Good morning, Salam Malaysia Madani. My name is Mutesh Chan and this is the 10am news update. We begin with a flood update. Two temporary relief centres or PPS have been opened in Perak to house 58 people from 17 families affected by floods in the Hilir Perak and Larut Matang and Selamat districts. The State Disaster Management Committee Secretariat said all evacuees had been placed at the PPS at Dewan Orang Ramai Kampung Degong in Hilir Perak and the PPS at Kampung Menteri Mosque in Larut Matang and Selamat. Now, Malaysia handed over aid totaling $600,000 or equivalent to 2.45 million ringgit to three institutions in Palestine and Jordan to support healthcare needs, humanitarian infrastructure and the preservation of the Al-Aqsa Mosque. The handover was officiated by Malaysia's ambassador to Jordan and Palestine, Dato' Muhammad Nasri Abdul Rahman, during a ceremony in Amman on September 28th. And on to foreign news. The United Nations released $160 million in emergency funding to support life-saving assistance in 12 countries and regions facing severe humanitarian needs. The UN Office for the Coordination of Humanitarian Affairs said the Central Emergency Response Fund designated $150 million of the allocation for Afghanistan, Burkina Faso, Cameroon, Chad, Cuba, Mali, Niger, the occupied Palestinian territory, Somalia, South Sudan, Sudan, and Yemen. Meanwhile, US President Donald Trump threatened to charge South Korea more if it does not agree to invest in a liquefied natural gas or LNG project in Alaska, which he has claimed the Asian country will participate in. Trump made the remarks at the White House 2 days after he unveiled the first package of Korea's US investment projects under last year's bilateral trade deal, which he said consists of the LNG project, the construction of a gas-fired power plant in Texas, and 8 large-scale nuclear power plants. And finally in sports, the Terengganu Turtles squad aims to return to the Sepak Takraw League Premier Division next year after being relegated from the competition last season. Terengganu Sepak Takraw Association President Tengku Zaihan Cheku Abdul Rahman expressed confidence that the presence of two national players, Aidil Aman Azwawi and Muhammad Zulkifli Abdul Razak, who helped Malaysia with the Team Regu gold medal at the recent Asian Games in Japan, would help realise this ambition. And that concludes the bulletin prepared by Aida Tahir. Do stay tuned for world news coming up in the next hour. Salam Malaysia Madani.

0: Today in history in Sarawak, we turn to the archives to commemorate the significant events that have shaped our state's history. 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
1: On this day in 1977, Datuk Ling Beng Siong, a member of the Council Negeri, officially launched the opening of an important pedestrian pathway from Lebaan to Bawang Asan near Cebu. This event marked a major step toward improving infrastructure in the area. Datuk Ling was accompanied by several government officials, including the Chief Justice of Borneo in Kuching, Datuk Justice Haji Muhammad Yusof, who was also present during his visit to Cebu. Following the opening ceremony, Datuk Justice Yusof, together with his entourage and local leaders such as Temenggong Jonathan Bangga and Penghulu Chui, visited several longhouses in Bawang Asan.
0: Today in history in Sarawak, we turn to the archives to commemorate the significant events that have shaped our state's history. 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
0: Today in history. Join us to relive the past as we highlight key events that happened on this very date in history. 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
1: On this day, October 3rd, 1999, two local jumpers, retired Captain Abdul Rahmat Omar and retired Lieutenant A. Aziz Ahmad, made national history by becoming the first group to execute a base jump from the Kuala Lumpur Tower. At precisely 9:30 a.m., the jump was carried out from a height of 300 meters. This jump was conducted alongside Martin Dumas, an experienced base jumping consultant. Their success earned them a place in the Malaysia Book of Records as the first group of base jumpers in Malaysia. Base jumping differs from standard skydiving from an aircraft because it is performed from a fixed platform. Base is an acronym for buildings, antennas, spans, and earth. This jump is more challenging because the typical minimum altitude for skydiving is 800 meters, whereas jumping from this tower provides jumpers with a very short window of time to open their parachute safely. Madam Shahida Binti Ridwan, Chief Executive Officer of the Kuala Lumpur Tower, stated the base jumping event held in conjunction with the tower's third anniversary would be turned into an annual event inviting jumpers from around the world.
0: Today in history. Join us to relive the past as we highlight key events that happened on this very date in history. 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
4: It's been pretty wet and windy with the strongest of the gusts of wind.
5: The temperature got to 21 Celsius at 70 in Fahrenheit.
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1: Good morning, Redis. It's 10 a.m. in the morning and welcome back to the midday. It's the duo here on Red FM. I'm DJ Chris Knight together with DJ LZ. Later, gonna keep you guys company until 1 p.m. So Saturday is here. So before we get into the music, conversation and everything we have lined up, let's check what's happening on the roads and with the weather. So around Kuching, keep an eye on the road at Samarahan Expressway, Jalan Tunjugah, Jalan Wanawi, Jalan Simpang Tiga, Jalan Tun Razak, Kuching Bypass, Matang and Batu Kawah. So if you guys are heading towards Serian, remember there's still a temporary half road closure along Jalan Kuching Serian between mile 15 and mile 25 for scheduled works from 9 a.m. till 5 p.m. until October 20th. So follow the signs and take a little extra care through the work area. And for those who are traveling further, which is Serian, Suriaman, Betong, Cebu, Bintulu and Miri, especially if you're using the Pan-Borneo Highway, check your route before you leave. And also, yeah, by using Waze or even with Google Maps. So the JKR Sarawak also provides a Waze live map for road users, so that's useful for checking the latest traffic situations. So for the Kuching, for the weather today for Kuching, the temperatures are around 24 to 34 degrees Celsius and the MET Malaysia is expecting thunderstorms in the afternoon and rain tonight. And some areas including Suriaman, Betong, Bintulu, Miri and Cebu may also see rain today. And the haze situation is much better than it was a few weeks ago, but it hasn't completely disappeared. And the latest available readings show that Kuching at 88, which is moderate. Suriaman and Serian are higher at 147 and 114, both unhealthy, while Cebu is 79, Bintulu 88 and Miri 54 and all moderate. So if you guys are heading out this Saturday, keep an eye on the weather, especially if you guys are traveling long distance. So that's your morning update. So now let's get this midday duo started with me, LZ, right here on Red FM.

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1: What's up, guys? Red FM listeners, also welcome to another Saturday edition of Midday Duo. I'm DJ Chris Knight, and joining me today is my co-host, DJ LZ. Good morning, LZ.
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1: Yes, so, okay, this morning we're gonna starting with something quite relevant to everyday's life. Well, basically, it's the Sarah and Mike Kase. So, LZ, there's probably still some listeners who know the name Sarah, you know, but may not be completely clear about how the assistant actually works.
2: All right, that's okay. True. You know, for 2026, Chris, you know, Sarah Bulanan is linked to eligible STR recipients, right?
1: Ah, right.
2: And of course, the assistant is credited into the recipient's My Card.
1: Mm. Mm-hmm.
2: So instead of receiving the assistant as physical cash, you know, the eligible recipients can use the credit to purchase, especially like approved basic necessities at participating stores, lah.
1: That's what you say is so true. No? Because even myself, no, I'm a Sarah. We have Sarah this and that. Sometimes we do not know the info, right?
2: Yeah.
1: So I think this is an important point to clarify. So basically, the Sarah credit isn't money that you can simply withdraw whenever you want.
2: Exactly. It's like Sarah credit, you know what, cannot be withdrawn as cash from ATM.
1: Specifically,
2: to be used for the purchase of approved essential items through participating stores using your MyCard.
1: Oh, so if you are expecting to put your MyCard into an ATM, right, and take out 100 ringgit or 200 in cash, so that's not how Sarah works.
2: That's right, Chris. The credit, you know, actually there to help with essential purchases, right, rather than being a cash withdrawal, right?
1: Yeah, true.
2: So,
1: makes sense.
2: Of course, the amount depends on the recipient's category.
1: Okay.
2: Like, for example, eligible STR households can receive 100 per month, 100 ringgit, eligible households under the relevant eKase categories, of course, they can receive 200 ringgit per month.
1: So,
2: there are also different rates for senior citizens, like single recipients, and so on.
1: Oh, so the amount is not necessarily the same for everyone. What I can see is it depends on the category you're eligible for.
2: Correct. You know, because the credit is, you know, used specifically for approved purchases.
1: Mm.
2: So it is very useful, you know, to know what you can actually buy.
1: Oh, so which brings us to the My Kase apps.
2: Yeah. All right.
1: Yeah.
2: So if you are receiving Sarah, everybody, do not forget to install the My Kase app from the App Store or Google Play Store.
1: Mm.
2: So the app can help recipients to check their Sarah balance, you know, about the eligible items and of course, the participating stores that I mentioned before.
1: Yes, exactly. It's just very useful, you know. So because imagine, you know, if you're in a supermarket and you pick up several items and then at the cashier, you discover that some of them aren't covered.
2: Yeah, exactly.
1: Oh.
2: I mean, like, you know, it's better to check them beforehand, right?
1: Yeah, true.
2: There are approved categories such as the rice, the bread, eggs, cooking oil, flour, biscuits, noodles, beverages, canned food, seasonings, personal hygiene products, like household cleaning products, and of course approved over-the-counter medicines and frozen food, and of course the school supplies.
1: True. So yeah, I mean basically this My Kase app, right, they can basically help you to, you know, like to plan your shopping before you get to the cashier.
2: Makes sense. I mean, like, you know, Chris, you can check your balance and then see which items are actually eligible and to find which stores that you want to buy.
1: Right. So that's our reminder, guys, to Sarah recipients for this morning. So don't just know that you have Sarah credit, but know how to use it, right? So check your My Kase app, but yeah, if you can download it, okay, for
2: App Store
1: and also Google Play Store, you know, for Android and also Apple, iPhone users. Yeah. That is all there.
2: Remember, you know, the Sarah credit is not cash that you can withdraw from ATM.
1: Remember.
2: So it's intended for approved essential purchases through the Sarah system.
1: Yes, so right. So let's bring this closer to everyday life, okay, guys? So if you receive your monthly Sarah credit, what would you prioritize first, okay? Rice, cooking oil, baby products, or school supplies. Whatever it is, you know, you can send us your thoughts on our WhatsApp at 012-348-8422. You can send the voice notes, or you can comment down below at our Red FM English Facebook page here. You can see our rugged poster designed by Lay LZ here. So you can comment down there. So we will love to talk about it later after this music break. So yeah, right now this is Nirvana with Come As You Are. So see you guys again later for the second segment.

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Always swim with a buddy so you can look out for each other. 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
5: Yeah.
4: So we are still talking about the Sara this morning, and let's make this a little more practical. So, LZ, if you have a limited amount of assistance each month, how do you decide what to buy first?
5: Okay, how I decide, personally, I think the first priority should be things that you know you are going to use,
4: right?
5: For example, like food staples that the household buys regularly.
4: Okay.
5: Like, instead of buying something simply because it's available, think about what will actually help you get through the month.
4: That's a good point. Yeah, so basically, right, sometimes when we see a certain amount of credit available, so we immediately will think like, okay, what can I buy? So maybe the better question is like, what does my household actually really need, right?
5: Yeah, exactly.
4: true.
5: You know, that was your planning helps, you know, before going to the supermarket, you can check your My Kasse balance and then the eligible items through the app. And of course, you can also check participating stores, like I said before, right?
4: Hey, frankly speaking, no, I never check, no, the balance. Normally, I mean, let's buy and buy, but till the cashier say, oh, habis sudah. Then I tambah with more cash.
5: Yeah, no quota anymore.
4: True. But yeah, basically, based on what you said, it's not right. So you can actually do a little preparation before stepping into the supermarket.
5: Yeah, and once you're there, you know, look up for the products that are covered under the Sara program.
4: Yeah, true. So that could save a lot of confusion, especially if you're buying several things. Yeah. So let's take a simple example, okay? Like, if someone has 100 of Sara credit for the month, should they feel like they have to spend all of it immediately?
5: I think not necessarily, because you know, if there's no need to spend everything at once, try to plan your purchases throughout the, you know, month may make more sense
4: for me.
5: The important thing is to use the assistance for genuine household necessities.
4: Yeah, right. Essential items. I mean, knowing the money is not really that much, but it's still kind of helpful, actually.
5: Yeah.
4: But I notice, you know, during the every end of the month, I can see a lot of people queuing up, like, wow, panic buying here and there. Like, wow, a lot of Sara user. But I can see that, like, it's okay. Like, they're even willing to spend extra money by adding after the Sara, you know, which is good actually. Like, it's a good assistant, like, you know. Yeah. So right. So it's not really about spending the credit quickly. So it's about making that assistance very useful.
5: Absolutely. You know, sometimes 100 ringgit, you know, can sound very small, right?
4: Exactly. Yeah. True. You say so.
5: but when it goes to things you were already going to buy, it can make a difference to the household budget.
4: Yeah. Exactly.
5: Based on your budget.
4: Yeah. True. I mean, buy smart. Right?
5: Yeah.
4: So, okay, guys, here's our question for you today. So, what would be the first three things on your

0: and make sure it is eligible through the apps.
1: Exactly. So far, we don't have any comments and thought about WhatsApp, but it's okay. Kecil hati. So, yeah, but before then, let me see. Yeah, let me do a few shout out to our readies here at our Facebook page. So, here's a good morning to Soh Betty, Richard Gumal, Liza Rina Idris, Jay Frima, Agnes Angela Pua, Helen Kue, Mary Alicia, Bia Bia, and Lawiza. Wow, two new names over here, I think so.
0: Yeah, yeah.
1: Nice. Exactly. So, welcome to Red FM. So far, so okay. Song break, and we're gonna be back for the last segment for the first hour. So right now we're gonna play, yeah, Avador by Smashing Pumpkins. Let's go.
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0: They do only on Red FM. All right, welcome back to the Minde Duo on Red FM. So now we've talked about Sarah and Sarah is and how people can use it. So, but let's look at the bigger picture. So, LZ, do you think that assistance like this can really make a difference to a household?
1: I think, you know, the answer depends on the situation for each family, right?
0: Right.
1: Yeah, for some people, an amount like 100 ringgit or 200 ringgit may not sound huge.
0: Yep, exactly.
1: But it pays for essential groceries that the, you know, family already needs. That money can remain available for other expenses.
0: Yeah, and also like the household expenses don't really stop, right? I mean, and so like food, transport, no, the school needs, the bills, there's always something, right?
1: Yeah, exactly.
0: true.
1: That is why even relatively small forms of assistance, you know, can be meaningful if they are used for things that people genuinely need, our daily needs. You know?
0: True. Yeah, so at the same time, right, assistance isn't the whole answer. So, people still need to manage their household spending, you know, plan their purchases and make decisions based on their own circumstances.
1: Yes, of course. Assistance actually can provide support, but budgeting and prioritizing are still very important.
0: Prioritizing and budgeting, correct. So, perhaps the real question is not simply, is 100 ringgit enough or not? But it's also like, how can I make the 100 ringgit work as effectively as possible?
1: Yeah, you know, I think that's more practical way of looking at it, lah.
0: True, good point. So, and for those who are eligible for Sarah, so remember, guys, check your balance, check your eligible items. You can scan. There's a QR scanner
1: in the app. Check the item, and then either it's eligible.
0: Through
1: the app.
0: Yeah, exactly. And also, you know where you can use the assistant, because it's so obvious now. I mean, it's almost everywhere already. And if you go to the store, so you can see at the rack, is it? They put the stickers over there, right? Sarah, true. And of course, remember that Sarah credit isn't cash that you can withdraw on ATM or you can go to kedai makan. Don't do that. True.
1: It's there to help you approve, essential purchases.
0: Yes, exactly. So, right, guys. So, if you guys have your own experience using Sarah, we love to hear from you guys. Okay, WhatsApp at 012-348-88422, or you can comment down below at our Facebook page. So
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0: Yes.
1: Sarawak.
0: So this is our first hour here. So see you guys again after the 11 a.m. news from Misma Kasapuri. So after this, we're moving to another topic that almost everyone can relate to: buy now, pay later.
1: BNPL.
0: Yeah, this LZ topic really hits the spot. So don't go anywhere, guys. See you guys again for the second hour for the midday duo. Right now, this is Duran Duran with Come Undone, only on Red FM.

0: Good morning, Salam Malaysia Madani. This is the World News at 11 with me, Mutesh Chan. Yemen's Houthis and Saudi-backed forces fought over an area near a waterway crucial to the global energy flows, killing 80 combatants over the past day. Yesterday afternoon, the Houthis said Saudi forces had launched 94 strikes against areas under their control in the past 24 hours, bringing the total number of strikes to 1,350 since the start of the renewed fighting. Meanwhile, Saudi authorities reported that a Houthi projectile had hit and damaged a school in the city of Najran, which is around 15 kilometers north of the Yemeni border. The civil war, which dates to 2014 but had been dormant following a truce in 2022, roared back to life in July as the wider West Asia war ignited another front. And in a related development, the UN Office for the Coordination of Humanitarian Affairs reported that the escalating conflict in Yemen continues to drive up humanitarian needs and force more people from their homes, including people fleeing across the country's borders. At a press briefing in New York, the Secretary General's spokesperson, Stephen Dujarric, said the escalation in Taiz is putting additional pressure on relief efforts, disrupting the movement of people and humanitarian supplies, and limiting access to essential services.
1: The office of Hans Grundberg, our special envoys for Yemen, received deeply troubling reports of casualties, damage to infrastructure, and road closures that are preventing people from leaving the area in their search for safety. Against these concerning developments, Mr. Grundberg remains in close contact with the government of Yemen, with Houthis, as he urges them to take steps to urgently contain the situation and ensure freedom of movement for civilians.
0: Meanwhile, the United Nations reported that some 5.8 million refugee children were out of schools in 2025, warning that funding cuts threatened to make the situation worse. According to the UN Refugee Agency, UNHCR, 44% of the world's 13.1 million school-aged refugee children were out of school last year. The UN High Commissioner for Refugees, Barham Salih, said education is protection, but it is also a pathway to opportunity and self-reliance. An alleged gang rape at Cornell University, detailed in a graphic lawsuit last month, has provoked fury in the US over sexual violence on campuses and colleges' failure to stamp out the behavior. The accuser had said that in 2024, she was drugged with ketamine, assaulted and raped by seven members of the Chi Phi fraternity, a social club for male students. Her allegations fell within what activists call the red zone, a period at the start of the academic year when a large share of assaults happened, often at parties fueled by drugs and alcohol. Argentine President Javier Milei's government said Friday that the country would offer citizenship to foreigners who invest at least $350,000 in the country. According to the Organization for Economic Cooperation and Development, Argentina lagged far behind Brazil and Mexico in the foreign direct investment stakes last year. Milei, a free market radical, has slashed public spending, deregulated the economy, and dismantled trade barriers in a bid to make Argentina more competitive and boost the Treasury's dwindling dollar reserves. And now on to sports in Nations League football. Kevin De Bruyne scored twice as Belgium beat Turkey 3-0, while France were held 1-1 by Italy. Napoli midfielder De Bruyne, in his 127th match for the Belgians, scored the opening goal, playing a nice 1-2 with Dodi Lukebakio before a cool finish from the edge of the box. It was a third defeat in as many games for Turkey, while the result left Belgium 1 point adrift of Group A1 leaders France. Zinedine Zidane's France team took the lead through Michael Olise in the 55th minute, but Alessandro Bastoni equalised to deny Zidane victory in his first home game in the dugout for France. And finally in tennis, Novak Djokovic survived a scare to beat outsider Bu Yunqiao Keter for 6-7-6-6-2 in the second round of the China Open yesterday in Beijing. He will play either Germany's Alexander Zverev, the top seed in Beijing, or Chinese wildcard Shang Juncheng in the quarterfinal. And that was the World News by Mas Elizawati. Salam Malaysia Madani, thank you for tuning in and have a pleasant Saturday ahead.

0: Today in history in Sarawak, we turn to the archives to commemorate the significant events that have shaped our state's history. 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
1: On this day in 1977, Datuk Ling Beng Siong, a member of the Council Negeri, officially launched the opening of an important pedestrian pathway from Lebaan to Bawang Asan near Cebu. This event marked a major step toward improving infrastructure in the area. Datuk Ling was accompanied by several government officials, including the Chief Justice of Borneo in Kuching, Datuk Justice Haji Muhammad Yusof, who was also present during his visit to Cebu. Following the opening ceremony, Datuk Justice Yusof, together with his entourage and local leaders such as Temenggong Jonathan Bangga and Penghulu Chui, visited several longhouses in Bawang Asan.
0: Today in history in Sarawak, we turn to the archives to commemorate the significant events that have shaped our state's history. 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
4: Today in history. Join us to relive the past as we highlight key events that happened on this very date in history. 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
1: On this day, October 3rd in 1999, two local jumpers, retired Captain Abdul Rahmat Omar and retired Lieutenant A. Aziz Ahmad, made national history by becoming the first group to execute a base jump from the Kuala Lumpur Tower. At precisely 9:30 a.m., the jump was carried out from a height of 300 meters. This jump was conducted alongside Martin Dumas, an experienced base jumping consultant. Their success earned them a place in the Malaysia Book of Records as the first group of base jumpers in Malaysia. Base jumping differs from standard skydiving from an aircraft because it is performed from a fixed platform. Base is an acronym for buildings, antennas, spans, and earth. This jump is more challenging because the typical minimum altitude for skydiving is 800 meters, whereas jumping from this tower provides jumpers with a very short window of time to open their parachute safely. Madam Shahida Binti Ridwan, Chief Executive Officer of the Kuala Lumpur Tower, stated the base jumping event held in conjunction with the tower's third anniversary would be turned into an annual event inviting jumpers from around the world.
4: Today in history. Join us to relive the past as we highlight key events that happened on this very date in history. Only on Red FM, where every day has a story.
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3: All right, guys. Welcome back to the Midday Duo on Red FM. So this is the second hour of your Midday Duo. DJ Krishnet here with LZ in the house.
4: Yes.
3: Yeah. So now let's move into something that has become part of everyday shopping. The Buy Now, Pay Later or BNPL. Wow. So, okay, LZ, when you hear the word Buy Now, Pay Later, right, what's the first thing that comes to your mind?
4: All right, convenience. You are shopping online, right?
3: Okay.
4: You see something you like, and then instead of paying the full amount immediately, maybe you can split the payment.
3: And that's probably
4: a good idea.
3: Oh, yeah, true. Huh? And that's probably why it's very attractive, you know. You see something that costs 300, but instead of thinking about 300 ringgit, you are thinking about much smaller monthly or installment payment.
4: Exactly. Wow. You know what, Chris? The smaller amount, you know, the smaller number can make the purchase feel much easier, right?
3: Yeah, LZ. Yeah. But yeah, here's the way it gets really interesting, right? I mean, if one purchase is 30 ringgit a month, and another is 40 ringgit a month, and another one is 50 ringgit, and then suddenly the small payments start adding up, right?
4: Yeah, that's part of people need to watch. You know, each payment may look manageable individually.
3: Yeah,
4: but together they become a commitment.
3: Yes, you have to. I mean, committed to pay also, right? Yeah, exactly. So, and this is not just about expensive gadgets. You know, it could be clothes, shoes, foods, and household items, accessories. Basically, the things that we buy in everyday lives too.
4: Yes, exactly. That's why BNPL, everybody, isn't necessarily about whether something is good or bad.
3: Okay,
4: you know, it's about understanding what you are committing yourself to lah.
3: So that's an important distinction here. So let me ask you this, guys. If something costs 600 ringgit but the apps tells you that you only need to pay 100 ringgit at a time, should you look at the 100 ringgit or the 600 ringgit?
4: The 600 ringgit, exactly.
3: Right.
4: You know what? Because always know the full price first.
3: Okay.
4: Then look at the installment amount and then the payment schedule.
3: Exactly. Okay. You know, yeah, I know. Because the installment, right? The basically like, how to say, I mean, come again. Hold on.
4: Because there is someone that the price that you're paying now, right? So the total price tells you what you're actually committing to.
3: Okay. Yeah. So anyway, you gotta be back again for the second segment again later on. Yeah. So much to talk about this one again. So yeah, this is Muse with Feeling Good, guys. See you guys again later.
4: Red FM.

Hey everyone, let's take a second to talk about our rivers. They do a lot more for us than we realize. Think about it. Rivers give us the water we drink, the fish we eat, and even the electricity that powers our home. They're also the best spots for a weekend boat trip or just cooling off with a swim. Plus, they act like a natural drain to help stop flooding when the heavy rains hit. But for our rivers to stay healthy, they need a little help from us. And honestly, it's super easy. Don't litter, always put your trash in the bin or recycle it. Watch the soap. If you're washing your car, try doing it on the grass so the soapy water doesn't run straight into the drains. For the pet owners, please pick up after your pets. Yeah, it keeps the water clean for everyone. And go green, use fewer chemicals in your garden. And if you see a local river cleanup happening, why not joining in? So let's keep our water clear and our nature happy. Small steps makes a huge difference. Red FM, we care.

0: All right, guys. Yo, welcome back to the Midday Duo on Red FM. So this is DJ Krishna and also LZ in the house here.
1: Yes, of course.
0: Right. So now let's continue our conversation about the BNPL. The what is it called again?
1: Buy now, pay later.
0: Okay, LZ. Here's a very simple question for you. How do you tell the difference between something you need and something you simply want?
1: All right. All, you know, need is something important for your daily life, right?
0: Okay.
1: You know, for your responsibilities.
0: All right.
1: But a want is something that you like to have, but you can probably live without it.
0: Very simple. Okay. But when you're scrolling through an online shopping app at midnight, and then suddenly everything feels like a need, you know.
1: That's
0: true. I want this.
1: True. Especially when there is promotion, limited time offer for free shipping. Okay. Our adrenaline says that I want to buy that.
0: True.
1: It can create a sense that we have to buy something immediately.
0: Maybe your always happen to you, right? Maybe your wife like, hey, I want this.
1: Tonight is the promotion day.
0: Now only, before midnight. And also, right, this BNPL, right, it can make that decision even easier because you're not looking at the full payment at that moment.
1: Why one useful habit is to pause before purchasing.
0: Yes.
1: Just wait a minute. Maybe tomorrow the price is getting lower.
0: True.
1: Previous price.
0: Exactly. Mm-hmm. Right. I mean, basically, you have to ask yourself, right, if like BNPL wasn't available, would I still buy this? And that is very interesting, though. Yeah, it's a test, basically. So if the answer is no, maybe the payment method is influencing the decision more than the actual need. You need to wait first, actually, you know.
1: Mm-hmm. Of course.
0: Not simply, buy now.
1: There's nothing wrong with rewarding yourself occasionally.
0: True. Mm-hmm. Self reward.
1: The important thing is, knowing whether the purchase fits your budget.
0: Yep. Mm-hmm. So guys, maybe the problem isn't wanting something. The problem starts when wants become commitments that we cannot comfortably manage.
1: Exactly. Enjoying life, managing money can exist together. It's about balance, right?
0: Yeah. So again, we want to hear from you guys. Come on, comment, whatever it is. Okay. Why so? Everyone's so chill today. It's okay.
1: It's okay.
0: No, so, okay, guys. This a reminder for you guys. Okay, I want to hear from you. So, what's one thing that you brought from your BNPL that you generally don't regret? And what's one purchase you later thought like, maybe I didn't need that?
1: Please WhatsApp us 012-3488-422.
0: Yeah.
1: Or Facebook.
0: Comment at our Red FM Facebook page, okay? It's here happening right now.
1: Red FM English, RTM Sarawak.
0: Yes, sir. Mm-hmm. So now this is Tommy Profit in the remix. It's a remix song.
1: Yeah, remix version.
0: Yeah, mm-hmm. Recommended by Lel Z here.
1: Yeah.
0: Where the name of the song is In the End.
1: In the End.
0: Yeah, see you guys again later.
1: Enjoy.
0: Right.

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1: All right, guys, welcome back to the Midday Duo here. So this is the final segment for the second hour.
2: Yep.
1: So yeah, now we've talked about the needs and wants. So let's look at something that can easily be overlooked. You know, the number of commitments that we already have.
2: Yep.
1: Yeah. Okay. So which one again?
2: The one is very important, right?
1: True.
2: You might have one BNPL payment today, but
1: right,
2: another one next week, another one next month. You know, individually, then don't look too serious.
1: True, but together, what do you think?
2: Together, they become part of your monthly financial commitments.
1: So that's why, you know, keeping track really matter the most. You know, mm-hmm, not just your bank balance today, but what you've already committed to paying in the next coming week.
2: Hey-yo. Yeah, exactly. Before taking another installment, right, look at your existing existing commitments first, lah.
1: Yeah, you know. So if your salary comes in and you already know what a portion is committed to previous purchases, right, that money isn't really available for new spending, you know.
2: Right. It's already spoken for, and I think, you know, that something many of us can relate to, lah, you know.
1: True, really. I think it's very common nowadays, you know. Because now everything is so easy online, you know.
2: Hmm.
1: True. So I think that's something many of us can relate to, because sometimes we don't realize like how much we committed until several payments arrive at the same time. Oh, yo.
2: Yeah, exactly. That's why a simple list can help you make a little bit of
1: true
2: list, lah. Write down what you're paying for, and then how much when it's the due date.
1: True. Write down, okay? When you say write down physically, use your hand and the paper. If you write down, okay, I put in my notes. No, it doesn't help,
2: yeah,
1: you know. True.
2: Sometimes you forget to pay it.
1: Yeah.
2: Penalty.
1: Yeah.
2: You got to pay for the penalty.
1: Exactly. You know, I mean, there's so many things, small, okay, a small installment, but when everything comes in, the whole thing in 1 month, right, for like you purchase 3 items, mm-hmm, wow, I can see, wow, mahal.
2: It become a burden.
1: Ayo, pokai after this. How to eat grass. True, ba?
2: Yeah, exactly.
1: Ayo, yeah, so yeah, it's very simple and very effective, right? And before using BNPL again, ask yourself one thing. Can I comfortably afford the full commitment, not just this month's installment?
2: Yeah,
1: you know?
2: That's a good question to ask.
1: Yes. So, right, guys, again, do you guys prefer paying for something in full or do installments make it easier for you to manage your spendings? You know,
2: yeah,
1: you can WhatsApp at 012-348-8422. Send your thoughts, or you can comment down below at our Red FM English RTM Sarawak Facebook page, the comment section. So that's our final discussion for the second hour here. So after this, we're moving to something little more positive. We're talking about self-reward. Self-reward.
2: Exactly. Stay tuned after this, right?
1: Yes. So, yeah. Stay tuned after this. See you guys for the last hour of the Midday Duo.

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1: Salam Malaysia Madani, I'm Christopher Hill from Red FM RTM Radio Sarawak. Clean water supply facilities in Mukah are being continuously upgraded in tandem with the infrastructure and economic development in the division. The Premier Dato' Patdinggi Tan Sri Abang Johari Tunopeng stated that the state government has allocated 240 million ringgit for the construction of the Basong Water Treatment Plant Phase 3. The project involves building a new plant with a capacity of 60 million liters per day MLD. This increases the total capacity of the Basong plant to 120 MLD. He disclosed the matter while addressing a dinner gathering for community leaders and ethnic groups leaders in Mukah. Meanwhile, the Premier took time this morning to join a brisk walk with the Mukah community. The activity was held in conjunction with the Mukah Divisional Level Sarawak Ku Sayang SKS program. The event started at the Pehin Setia Raja Square and proceeded to the Mukah waterfront. Prior to the walk, Datuk Patdinggi Abang Johari also participated in an aerobics session. After the brisk walk, the Premier had breakfast at a coffee shop and mingled with visitors and traders at the Mukah waterfront. The programs held in conjunction with the Mukah Divisional Level SKS event included the Sarawak Cultural Night. The event took place last night at the Pehin Setia Raja Square, Mukah. The program showcased the cultural and artistic diversity of the local community. The event was graced by the presence of the Member of Parliament for Igan, Ahmad Joni Zawawi, alongside with the Deputy Residents of Mukah Divisions, Badjuri Bidin, and the Chief Executive Officer of the Sarawak Arts Council, Dr. Sufian Jalet. A total of 19 projects with an aggregate value of 180.9 million ringgit are currently at various stages of implementation within the Tarat State Legislative Assembly constituency. Tarat Assemblyman Dato' Sri Roland Sagah Wee-In stated that two of these projects have already been completed. Meanwhile, four projects worth 126.8 million ringgit are being implemented according to the schedule. Another 13 projects valued at 51.25 million ringgit are still in the planning stage. He urged all implementing agencies to ensure that the planned projects are executed efficiently and completed within the stipulated timeframes. He delivered these remarks at the launch of completed projects by the Greater Kuching Coordinated Development Agency and the Kampung Ampungan 4.0 Jetty Festival in Serian. The news bulletin was edited by Rosita Ampong from the News and Current Affairs sections of RTM Kuching. Salam Malaysia Madani.

0: Today in history in Sarawak, we turn to the archives to commemorate the significant events that have shaped our state's history. 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
1: On this day in 1977, Datuk Ling Beng Siong, a member of the Council Negeri, officially launched the opening of an important pedestrian pathway from Lebaan to Bawang Asan near Cebu. This event marked a major step toward improving infrastructure in the area. Datuk Ling was accompanied by several government officials, including the Chief Justice of Borneo in Kuching. Datuk Justice Haji Muhammad Yusof was also present during his visit to Cebu. Following the opening ceremony, Datuk Justice Yusof, together with his entourage and local leaders such as Temenggong Jonathan Bangga and Penghulu Chui, visited several longhouses in Bawang Asan.
0: Today in history in Sarawak, we turn to the archives to commemorate the significant events that have shaped our state's history. 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
5: On this day, October 3rd in 1999, two local jumpers, retired Captain Abdul Rahmat Omar and retired Lieutenant A. Aziz Ahmad, made national history by becoming the first group to execute a base jump from the Kuala Lumpur Tower. At precisely 9:30 a.m., the jump was carried out from a height of 300 meters. This jump was conducted alongside Martin Dumas, an experienced base jumping consultant. Their success earned them a place in the Malaysia Book of Records as the first group of base jumpers in Malaysia. Base jumping differs from standard skydiving from an aircraft because it is performed from a fixed platform. Base is an acronym for buildings, antennas, spans, and earth. This jump is more challenging because the typical minimum altitude for skydiving is 800 meters, whereas jumping from this tower provides jumpers with a very short window of time to open their parachute safely. Madam Shahida Binti Ridwan, Chief Executive Officer of the Kuala Lumpur Tower, stated the base jumping event held in conjunction with the tower's third anniversary would be turned into an annual event inviting jumpers from around the world.
4: Today in history. Join us to relive the past as we highlight key events that happened on this very date in history. Only on Red FM, where every day has a story.

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2: All right. Welcome back to the final hour of your midday duo here on Red FM. So still here, DJ Krisnet with my man LZ in the house. So now we're going to talk about assistance. Okay, yeah, we've talked about assistance and we talk about spending. And now let's talk about something a little more personal. So how do you reward yourself? So, LZ, do you think people sometimes, right, they forget to celebrate their own achievements?
4: Yeah, actually, we often focus on what we haven't achieved yet, right? We forget to look back and recognize how far we have already come.
2: Yeah, you know, so true, you know. Even maybe like, we finish a difficult project, you know, we get through a very stressful day, a period, whatever, and we achieve a personal goal and immediately move on to the next thing.
4: Exactly. You know, sometimes a small reward can simply be a way of saying, I did it.
2: Yeah, true. Yes, finally, yes. You know. Yeah, true. No, it doesn't necessarily have to be very expensive or some program, you know.
4: Yeah, exactly. It Fuji. Could be your favorite meal, you know, true. A movie, a day off, you know, spending time with your family,
2: yeah.
4: Buying something you've been saving for, or maybe simply just enjoying some quiet time. You know?
2: Yes. Wow, a nice coffee peng.
4: Tasty peng.
2: Wow, you okay, true. Yeah, you know, so self-reward, guys, okay, it doesn't actually automatically mean shopping, you know.
4: Yeah, of course. The reward should match your situation, you know. If you spending money creates stress later, then it's probably not much of a reward.
2: Yep, so that's an important point. Reward should make you feel good, not make the next month's budget uncomfortable.
4: Exactly.
2: Yeah. So, okay, guys, to all the ladies here listening now, so what achievements are you proud of recently? Maybe something small, maybe something you only understand. So you can, as always, send your thoughts at our WhatsApp at 0123488422. Tell us about it. Or you can comment down below at our Red FM English RTM Sarawak Facebook page. Please, say something. We want to know, right?
4: We want to know from you.
2: Okay, music break again. So this is Huntrix with What It Sounds Like. So see you guys again for the next segment.
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as Malaysia prepares for the upcoming Super El Nino phenomenon, extreme hot and dry weather is expected to affect our daily lives. Reduced rainfall means a higher risk of prolonged drought, water supply shortages and forest fires that trigger haze, but it doesn't stop there. Extreme temperatures increase the risk of heat exhaustion, dehydration and heat stroke, especially in young children and the elderly. Even our animals feel the heat. Livestock production drops, pets suffer from heat stress, and venomous creatures like snakes become more active, moving closer to homes in search of shade and water. Understanding the impacts keeps us one step ahead. Stay alert, stay informed.

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2: All right, you're back with the Midday Duo here at Red FM. Me, DJ Krishnat, with LZ in the house. So, let's make this one very personal. So, for this segment two is how do you reward yourself? So, LZ, when you accomplish something that you've been working so hard, right? How would you reward yourself?
3: Mm-hmm. Good question. I probably choose, you know, something simple that I really enjoy.
2: Okay.
3: It could be good food, music,
2: makan. You know,
3: spending time with people I care about, maybe taking some time away a little bit from work.
2: Ah, nice. Yeah, very chill. This is like, I like. Yeah, you know, guys, because sometimes, right, yeah, what he says is true, you know, the best reward is not something you can put in the shopping bag, you know.
3: Exactly. Mm. You know, time can be a reward too. You know,
2: yes.
3: You've been busy for weeks, having an afternoon where you don't have to rush anyway can really feel valuable, right?
2: Yeah. True. So I think that, yeah, this especially true, you know, when people are constantly thinking about work, bills, you know, responsibilities, or a lot of notification, you know, and sometimes you need permission to stop for a moment.
3: Yeah, exactly. You don't always have to be productive.
2: Yeah.
3: You know, sometimes resting is part of taking care of yourself.
2: Yeah, yeah. You know, it's very tired to rest, you know.
3: You
2: need to that's a word for
3: that.
2: Yeah.
3: Some rest.
2: Exactly. So let's say someone wants to reward themselves with something they've wanted for a long time, right? So would you say it's okay to buy it?
3: Actually, if they plan for it, I can say that generally afford it. Why not?
2: Yeah, true.
3: If you afford to buy it,
2: yeah,
3: why
2: exactly.
3: not? The important thing is that the reward doesn't become a financial burden.
2: Yeah. True. So yeah, so the idea is right. I mean, enjoy the reward, but don't let the reward become another problem.
3: Yeah. Exactly.
2: So yes, what about you guys? Okay, what's your favorite way to reward yourself? Okay, food, music, shopping, travel, sleep, whatever, you know. Maybe just sitting at home doing absolutely nothing, talking to your pets, guy, you know, looking at the horizon in front of your door with your coffee.
3: Yeah. Looking at the mountain.
2: On the mountain. Ooh, I'm staying somewhere in Singa. I can see the mountain.
3: Yeah. Wonderful view.
2: Yeah, wonderful view. All right. So another song break again. So we're gonna be back for the final segment for this midday duo here. So now, yeah, this is Pretty Young Thing by Michael Jackson.
3: Red FM.
2: Yeah.

Hello everyone, this is Red FM and we're here to talk about something we all carry every day, our MyCard. It's more than just an ID card, it's an essential document for every Malaysian, and taking good care of it can save you a lot of hassle. So, let's go over a few simple but important tips to keep your MyCard in tip-top shape. First, always try to keep it in a proper card holder or wallet. This protects it from scratches and everyday wear and tear. Second, avoid bending or folding it, as this can damage the internal chip and make it unreadable. Keep it flat. Next, be mindful of where you store it. Your MyCard isn't a fan of water, so keep it away from spills, and definitely don't put it through the washing machine by accident. Also, high heat can also be damaging, so avoid leaving it in direct sunlight or hot places like a car's dashboard. Also, try to keep it away from strong magnets, as these can sometimes interfere with the data. Finally, a gentle reminder, avoid scratching its surface roughly, especially over the chip's area. A little care goes a long way in preserving this important document. By following these simple guidelines, you can ensure your MyCard remains functional and valid, saving you the time and effort of having to apply for a replacement. This has been Red FM We Care.

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But here's the thing. Not everything that goes viral deserves our attention. Every time we like, comment, or share, we're giving someone a platform. 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The content we elevate today becomes the influence of tomorrow. Let's be part of building a culture that uplifts, not one that simply entertains without meaning. 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

0: Alright guys, so here we are in our final discussion for today for the Midday Duo. So anyway, welcome back to the Midday Duo. This is the final segment in the final hour of your Midday Duo. I'm DJ Krisnan with LZ in the house.
1: Yeah.
0: So we've talked about the government assistance, the spending habits, and the BNPL and self-reward. So let's finish with something very simple. Celebrate the small wins. So, LZ, what do you think small achievements deserve the recognition?
1: Good question, good question. You know, because not every achievement is going to be major life event.
0: Yes,
1: yeah, sometimes
0: true.
1: Getting through a difficult week is already an achievement. The small things lah.
0: True. Simple lah, you know.
1: Big achievement also lah. No need to be that big lah.
0: Pening.
1: Sometimes getting through a difficult week is also the achievement. Sometimes completing something you've been delaying for months is also achievement.
0: Yes, exactly. Know? Or even like finally, like, you know, you're taking that first step towards something you've been thinking about for a long time, you know. Something simple, like, you know, like oh, I want to do this, I want to do certain things, like, okay, do it, you know.
1: Don't. I want to finish this task today.
0: Yeah, I want to finish this task today. Like, oh, something I forgot to do this now. Let's do that, you know.
1: Yeah. Ah, exactly.
0: Simple. Or maybe you want to correct it.
1: Exactly. You shouldn't wait until something becomes a huge success. No need to be huge success, you know, before we allow ourselves to feel proud.
0: Exactly.
1: Just a small thing, also, you need to appreciate yourself.
0: Yeah. I mean, self-reward is self-reward, no? You have the, you deserve to self-reward, you know. And celebrating it doesn't mean showing off.
1: Yeah.
0: You deserve it, you know. So it can be something very private. And you know what you've accomplished, you know, even if nobody else knows.
1: Yeah.
0: You know?
1: That's right. Your progress doesn't always to be visible, you know.
0: Yeah.
1: Something that meaningful to yourself.
0: Yeah. I mean, a lot of people nowadays, they always, you know, all into the content. You know,
1: yeah,
0: right? Self-reward and the post, this post. But it's okay. It's their way of self-rewarding themselves.
1: Yeah.
0: But sometimes, yeah.
1: Different people, different style.
0: Yeah. But it's okay, you know. They're enjoying it, it's okay. But if you give you a headache, don't. Yeah. So try to be positive, okay?
1: Yeah.
0: So anyway, right, yeah. So maybe this weekend, right, you take a moment and you ask yourself, okay, like, what did I manage to do that I'm proud of, okay? So it doesn't have to be something very extraordinary or special.
1: Yeah. Right? Once you already recognize it, give yourself a little credit and then you can move forward to the next goal.
0: Yeah. I like that, bro. So yeah, you know, not every weekend or Saturday, you know, needs to be about chasing the next big thing, you know. So yeah, I mean, it's also about appreciating how far you've already come.
1: I like that. You appreciate yourself, you know.
0: Yes,
1: definitely.
0: Yes. So guys, again, before we wrap up today's show, we want to hear one final thing from you. You can comment at our Facebook page, Red FM RTM English Rawa Facebook page, or at WhatsApp, okay? Yeah, what is one small thing, small win that you're celebrating this week, okay? Maybe you paid off something, maybe you complete a different task, you can maybe finally you bring your family go makan somewhere, you know. Yeah, family. Yeah. Maybe it's finally you can get some rest, your own me time, something like that.
1: Yeah, exactly.
0: So yeah, so anyway, I'm DJ Chris Knight.
1: I'm LZ.
0: Right. Yeah. So thank you so much for spending your Saturday with us here on Red FM. Take care, enjoy the rest of your weekend, and remember guys,
1: celebrate the small wins.
0: Yes. And also we catch you again on the next edition of the Midday Duo. Anyway, anytime, but still always same station here on Red FM. And also we have DJ Bija, right?
1: After this.
0: Yeah, for the midday mix part 2.
1: The continuation of our program.
0: Yeah, so this is Step by Step Bill with New Kids on the Block here on Red FM. Goodbye.
1: Yeah, take care.

0: Good afternoon and salam Malaysia Madani. Ilham Ifan with Prime at 1. Here are the headlines. AI bill targeted to be tabled in Parliament by first quarter of next year. And Malbat personnel in Lebanon returning in January 2027. The news and fall. A bill regarding artificial intelligence AI governance is targeted to be tabled in Parliament in the first quarter of next year. Digital Minister Gobind Singh Deo stated that enforcement mechanisms must also be in place to ensure that regulations concerning AI governance can be effectively implemented.
1: Draft telah pun dikemukakan kepada saya. Ada beberapa perkara yang saya telah meminta supaya dikaji semula. Perkara itu dalam proses. Saya harap bahawa ia dapat diselesaikan dalam masa yang terdekat dan kita dapat bawa ke kabinet.
0: He also noted that the agency responsible for monitoring and enforcing the regulations must be established in tandem with the tabling of the bill. All members of the Malaysian Battalion Malbat currently serving in Lebanon are expected to begin returning home in January 2027, following the conclusion of the United Nations Interim Force in Lebanon UNIFIL mandate at the end of this year. Defence Minister Dato' Sri Mohd Khalid Nordin said the withdrawal process for the personnel will be carried out in stages via several flights, followed by the return of military assets by sea starting January 17th. Speaking in Kota Tinggi, he noted that all battalions operating in Lebanon are scheduled to complete their respective deployments by the end of December, in line with the expiration of the mission's mandate. Meanwhile, Meta has acknowledged that a technical error in its system had caused legitimate WhatsApp user activity to be wrongfully identified as rule violations, affecting more than half of the cases in the first batch submitted by the Malaysian Communications and Multimedia Commission, MCMC. In a statement today, MCMC said it had received feedback from Meta regarding the issue of WhatsApp account suspensions that had previously been brought to the company's attention. Meta also confirmed that no changes have been made to its enforcement policies or WhatsApp terms of service. Next, a look at the currency. The ringgit is expected to strengthen against US dollar next week, trading in the range of 4 ringgit and 7 cent to 4 ringgit and 8 cent, as weaker than expected US employment data could reinforce expectations that the US Federal Reserve might skip a rate hike this month. Bank Muamalat Malaysia Berhad Chief Economist Dr. Muhammad Afzanizam Abdul Rashid said that the latest US labour market data could weigh on the greenback and provide support for the ringgit. He said the focus next week would be on the tabling of Malaysia's budget 2027 on October 9th, with market participants likely to assess the government's fiscal deficit target for 2027 and whether there will be any adjustment to this year's deficit target of 3.5% of gross domestic product. In the meantime, financial service providers stand ready to extend appropriate relief and support to the families of the victims affected by the recent floods along the Nepal-China border, in line with applicable laws and regulatory requirements. Bank Negara Malaysia said that assistance or goodwill measures may include repayment deferments, waivers of fees and charges, and flexibility in documentation requirements pending the completion of the relevant legal processes. The Rantau Panjang Immigration, Customs, Quarantine and Security ICQS complex will be replaced by a new facility to cope with rising cross-border traffic following the construction of the second Malaysia-Thailand bridge. Malaysian Border Control and Protection Agency Rantau Panjang Commander Siti Khadijah Hamzah said land acquisition for the project, which is under the Home Ministry, has already been completed. Speaking to Bernama, she said the existing complex in operation for many years can no longer cope with the growing number of travellers and is constrained by limited space and poor traffic flow. The new complex will be designed for smoother, more orderly movement, including separating the exit and entry lanes between Malaysia and Thailand to ease traveller flow. Coming up, Norway reaches agreement with labour employer groups on workplace AI use. Welcome in. Now moving on to the foreign front. The Norwegian government and 8 labor and employer organizations reached agreement to promote the safe and responsible use of artificial intelligence in the workplace while protecting employees' rights. According to a press release by the government, Prime Minister Jonas Gahr Støre said, "Artificial intelligence can help us work more efficiently, create value and strengthen competitiveness." He said the agreement would help employers, employees and authorities develop solutions that also safeguard workers' rights. Covering the period from October 2, 2026 to December 31, 2029, the agreement emphasizes employee participation and cooperation when introducing AI. It aims to enable public and private organizations to adopt new technology while ensuring that the benefits are shared by businesses, employees, and society. Meanwhile, the United Nations released $160 million in emergency funding to support life-saving assistance in 12 countries and regions facing severe humanitarian needs. At a press briefing in UN headquarters in New York, Stefan Dujarric, spokesman for the Secretary General Antonio Guterres, said, "The UN Office for the Coordination of Humanitarian Affairs notified that the Central Emergency Response Fund designated $150 million of the allocation for Afghanistan, Burkina Faso, Cameroon, Chad, Cuba, Mali, Niger, the occupied Palestinian territory, Somalia, South Sudan, Sudan, and Yemen."
2: Tom Fletcher, our Undersecretary General for Humanitarian Affairs, said that today's new funding will help us get aid to people who might otherwise be left behind. But he stressed that money alone won't get us there. He called for leaders to exercise political will to open access, to remove obstacles, and to help us people whose lives are on the line.
0: He added that an additional $10 million was earmarked to address the urgent needs of people with disabilities across the 12 humanitarian emergencies and make aid more accessible and inclusive. In other news, Israel's expanding system of checkpoints, road gates and other movement restrictions in the occupied West Bank is fragmenting Palestinian territory and aggravating the arbitrary system of control that costs Palestinians time, livelihoods, education and lives. According to a Palestinian news and information agency WAFA, Francesca Albanese, special rapporteur on the situation of human rights in the Palestinian territory, said, "Arbitrariness itself becomes a form of torment when every journey, every appointment, and every family visit depends on whether a gate is open or a soldier allows passage." The United States temporarily suspended consular services in Brazil over security concerns, 2 days before the country's presidential election. U.S. citizens were urged not to visit diplomatic facilities, even in emergencies, and to seek assistance remotely instead, the U.S. Embassy in Brazil said. The embassy did not say how long the suspension would remain in place or provide a specific reason for the move. On to sports, MotoGP. MotoGP World Championship leader Jorge Martin stormed the pole position on Saturday for the Japanese Grand Prix with title rival Marc Marquez alongside him on the grid. Pedro Acosta was third fastest to complete an all-Spanish front row at Motegi. Finally, in football, United States coach Mauricio Pochettino on Friday named Tyler Adams as his team's captain through the 2030 World Cup. Pochettino, speaking ahead of the USA's friendly against Mexico in Arizona on Saturday, said Adams was the logical choice to lead the United States. Adams, who plays for English Premier League club Bournemouth, is firmly established as one of the senior players in the USA squad. And now, a recap of the headlines. AI bill targeted to be tabled in Parliament by first quarter of next year, and Malbar personnel in Lebanon returning in January 2027.

0: This has been Prime at One, broadcasting from RTM News Center, Kuala Lumpur. The bulletin was edited by Aida Tahi. Thanks for listening. Salam, Malaysia Madani.
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3: Today in history. Join us to relive the past as we highlight key events that happened on this very date in history. 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
4: On this day, October 3rd in 1999, two local jumpers, retired Captain Abdul Rahmat Omar and retired Lieutenant A. Aziz Ahmad, made national history by becoming the first group to execute a base jump from the Kuala Lumpur Tower. At precisely 9:30 a.m., the jump was carried out from a height of 300 meters. This jump was conducted alongside Martin Dumas, an experienced base jumping consultant. Their success earned them a place in the Malaysia Book of Records as the first group of base jumpers in Malaysia. Base jumping differs from standard skydiving from an aircraft because it is performed from a fixed platform. Base is an acronym for buildings, antennas, spans, and earth. This jump is more challenging because the typical minimum altitude for skydiving is 800 meters, whereas jumping from this tower provides jumpers with a very short window of time to open their parachute safely. Madam Shahida Binti Ridwan, Chief Executive Officer of the Kuala Lumpur Tower, stated the base jumping event held in conjunction with the tower's third anniversary would be turned into an annual event inviting jumpers from around the world.
3: 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Join us to relive the past as we highlight key events that happened on this very date in history. 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

0: Today in history in Sarawak, we turn to the archives to commemorate the significant events that have shaped our state's history. 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
1: On this day in 1977, Datuk Ling Beng Siong, a member of the Council Negeri, officially launched the opening of an important pedestrian pathway from Lebaan to Bawang Asan near Cebu. This event marked a major step toward improving infrastructure in the area. Datuk Ling was accompanied by several government officials, including the Chief Justice of Borneo in Kuching, Datuk Justice Haji Muhammad Yusof, who was also present during his visit to Cebu. Following the opening ceremony, Datuk Justice Yusof, together with his entourage and local leaders such as Temenggong Jonathan Bangga and Penghulu Chui, visited several longhouses in Bawang Asan.
0: Today in history in Sarawak, we turn to the archives to commemorate the significant events that have shaped our state's history. 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

Favorites Ad on Red FM Radio Malaysia Sarawak. Welcome back to the show. This is Bija at Midamix Part 2, and I'll be keeping entertainer until 4 p.m. Thank you so much for keeping us as your entertainer since Midday Mix, Midday Duo with Chris Knight and also DJ LZ on Red FM. All right, welcome back to the show. Today is 3rd of October 2026. Okay, I'll be keeping entertainer until 4 p.m. As usual, later on at 2, we're going to have news update comes to you from the Wisma Radio Angkasa Puri Kuala Lumpur, and at 2 a.m. at 3 is the news update comes to you from Red FM English at the end Sarawak. Alright, the third hour of the show, we're going to have Silang Budaya as usual. Silang Budaya for today's, our topic is about Kek Lapis Sarawak. And also the third hour of the show, we're going to have the weather forecast. So this one is straight from Met Malaysia itself. Alright, now if you are out and about right now, looking out for some place to eat for the afternoon, for this afternoon, you know, maybe after you work, okay, I want to share with you the latest Sarawak traffic update reported from Waze app data. So in this beautiful Saturday, starting over in Kuching, drivers around the RH Plaza area need to take note. Heavy traffic is building up along Jalan Tutong due to temporary road diversions. Okay, Waze is showing slow moving traffic in both directions near the shop lots. So please use Jalan Tunjungah and Jalan Airport as alternative routes if you want to save time. Moving on to Mukah, we have major event road closures in town today for the Sarawak Kusayang events. Okay, road surroundings Datahan Perin Setia Raja, including parts of Jalan Setia Raja and Jalan Oya, are closed off to vehicles. Okay, traffic is congested along Jalan Petana, so please follow local police directions and park only in designated public base. Okay, for long distance drivers on the Pan Borneo Highway, West is flagging heavy traffic delays along the Bintulu Miri stretch. Okay, construction works and land narrowings near Suai are causing a long queue of vehicles. Okay, so please slow down, keep a safe distance from heavy lorries, and drive with patience. Okay, I'm north in Miri, traffic is smooth around the city center, but west shows moderate slow moving vehicles along Jalan Luak Bay heading towards Taman Awam Miri due to weekend visitors. All right, now that is your traffic report as of 1 p.m. today, okay, collected from Waze apps. Okay, remember to keep your eyes on the road, put down your phones if you're driving, and stay safe out there. Okay, I'll be back with the next update after this break on Red FM for Variety.

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0: Good morning. 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

0: met Yelena on a dating website. She's here for work. And what can I say? She was beautiful, funny, has the cutest laugh, and she even laughed at my lame jokes. Safe to say, we hit it off immediately. Things were wonderful for a while, until one day.
1: My darling, I really need your help. My father got into some serious gambling debts, and now the mob, they are after him.
0: Oh no, Yelena, how can we help from here?
1: Can you send me some money, please, so I can pay off his debt? He needs about 600,000 rubles.
0: Let me check. That's over 30,000 ringgit. We can't afford this, baby.
1: Please, darling. I don't know what else to do. My mother, she is losing her mind. And I am their last hope.
0: All right. I'll transfer the money over to you so you can help your father.
1: Thank you very much, my love. I need to fly back to help them out. I'll be back in a week.
0: A week passed. 2 weeks. I messaged, I called. There was no answer. Did something happen to her? Did I get scammed? I went to the nearest police station to make a report, and I was later informed that my girlfriend was a scam artist, and her real name was Olga Skamdinsky. She was part of a love scam ring and had several other victims in the last 7 months. To anyone listening, don't fall victim to like I did. Because when it's too good to be true, the love could be the biggest lie ever.
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3: 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Asapa Daft Punk on Red FM Radio Malaysia. Sarawak, this is Vija. All right, now you're listening to your Saturday afternoon news update. It's 1:49 right now, and later on at 2, we're going to have news update come to you from Wisma Radio Angkasa Puri, Kuala Lumpur. And here is the latest report on our local air quality from the Natural Resources and Environment Board, NREB. We are seeing a worsening trend in air pollution across the state today. The number of locations recording unhealthy air quality rose from 5 at 8 a.m. up to 7 locations by noon. Lundu Ekanawit both crossed over into the unhealthy category late this morning, climbing from earlier moderate readings of 97 and 83 to 104 and 105. Respectively. Currently, Sri Aman is recording the highest air pollution index, API reading, in Sarawak with 152. And right behind it are Lubuk Hantu and Betong, both sitting at 151, followed closely by Surian at 149. Meanwhile, Belaga saw its index increase from 114 to 122. And 13 locations across Sarawak remain in the moderate range. And these include Samarahan at 95, Kuching 94, Tabudu at 93, Bintulu at 84, Sari, K, Sibu and Kapit all at 83. Samalaju at 72, Mukah at 70, Miri at 62, Lawas at 59, Limbang at 57, and ILP Miri at 53. Barrio remains our only location enjoying good air quality, though its reading did increase from 20 to 50 by noon. And overall, API readings climbing at 18 out of 21 monitoring stations between 8 a.m. and noon today. And as a quick health reminder, an API reading between 101 and 200 is classified as unhealthy. A resident in affected areas, especially children, the elderly, and those with respiratory conditions, are advised to minimize outdoor activities and wear face masks when going outside. Okay, stay tuned to our station for more updates throughout the afternoon. Stay safe and take care. Here is a song by Alok on Red FM for Variety.

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0: Good afternoon and salam Malaysia Madani. Ilham Mifal with the 2 p.m. news update. A total of 37,313 illegal immigrants were arrested in 10,374 enforcement operations conducted nationwide from January 1st to September 29th this year. Home Minister Datuk Seri Safiuddin Nasution Ismail said 137,603 individuals were inspected in various raids and field operations conducted by the Home Ministry together with the Immigration Department during this period. He said 1,809 employers were also arrested for offences related to the employment and protection of illegal immigrants. Members of the public who have complaints regarding the ethics of local media reporting can channel them to the Malaysian Media Council. Communications Minister Dato' Sri Fahmi Fadil said any grievances should be channeled through the proper avenues. This is to avoid misunderstandings and actions that could affect the integrity and credibility of the media industry. Meanwhile, the Malaysian Army has confirmed that all firearms and ammunition in its storage facilities are fully accounted for following the arrest of an Army officer at the public university on September 28th. The Strategic Communications Branch of the Army Headquarters said that the immediate inspection for all armories and storage facilities were conducted as soon as the force received information regarding the incident. The officer was detained by the Royal Malaysia Police to assist in investigations after being found in possession of a firearm, a quantity of ammunition, and a liquid suspected to be a prohibited substance. Elsewhere, a weak earthquake measuring 3.5 on the Richter scale occurred in the Panginatan area of Ranau at 10:57 a.m. today. Metro Malaysia said the epicenter was located approximately 14 kilometers south of Ranau. Finally, Formula One F1 fans have praised the improved crowd and traffic management at the Sepang International Circuit SIC in Sepang today, following congestion and long queues reported after yesterday's opening day of the Formula One Gulf Air Bahrain Grand Prix in Malaysia 2026. Several fans took to social media to highlight smoother queues, dedicated lanes for shuttle buses, and a stronger presence of staff, marshals and police to manage crowds and traffic. Meanwhile, a social media post showed SIC Chief Executive Officer Azhan Shafri Manhanif on the ground earlier today, overseeing and assisting with the flow of buses to the iconic venue. And that concludes the bulletin prepared by Aida Tahir. Thanks for listening. Salam, Malaysia Madani.
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6: On this day, October 3rd in 1999, two local jumpers, retired Captain Abdul Rahmat Omar and retired Lieutenant A. Aziz Ahmad, made national history by becoming the first group to execute a base jump from the Kuala Lumpur Tower. At precisely 9:30 a.m., the jump was carried out from a height of 300 meters. This jump was conducted alongside Martin Dumas, an experienced base jumping consultant. Their success earned them a place in the Malaysia Book of Records as the first group of base jumpers in Malaysia. Base jumping differs from standard skydiving from an aircraft because it is performed from a fixed platform. Base is an acronym for buildings, antennas, spans, and earth. This jump is more challenging because the typical minimum altitude for skydiving is 800 meters, whereas jumping from this tower provides jumpers with a very short window of time to open their parachute safely. Madam Shahida Binti Ridwan, Chief Executive Officer of the Kuala Lumpur Tower, stated the base jumping event held in conjunction with the tower's third anniversary would be turned into an annual event inviting jumpers from around the world.
5: Today in history. Join us to relive the past as we highlight key events that happened on this very date in history. 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
2: On this day in 1977, Datuk Ling Beng Siong, a member of the Council Negeri, officially launched the opening of an important pedestrian pathway from Lebaan to Bawang Asan near Cebu. This event marked a major step toward improving infrastructure in the area. Datuk Ling was accompanied by several government officials, including the Chief Justice of Borneo in Kuching. Datuk Justice Haji Muhammad Yusof was also present during his visit to Cebu. Following the opening ceremony, Datuk Justice Yusof, together with his entourage and local leaders such as Temenggong Jonathan Bangga and Penghulu Chui, visited several longhouses in Bawang Asan.
1: Today in history in Sarawak, we turn to the archives to commemorate the significant events that have shaped our state's history. 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
3: Do you have a persistent cough lasting more than 2 weeks? 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Unexplained weight loss? These could be warning signs of TB. Tuberculosis, or TB, is a serious infectious disease that spreads through the air when an infected person coughs, sneezes, or even talks.
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1: Lay Your Head on Me, a song by Major Lazer on Red FM Radio Malaysia, Sarawak. Welcome back. This is the second hour of the show with me for today, and I'll be keeping you entertained until 4 p.m. The next news update will be at 3, comes to you from Red FM. Alright, later on at the third hour of the show, we're going to have Silang Budaya and also the Silang Budaya and also and also weather forecast. Okay, I'm sorry, I blank a little bit right there. And this is the Meet the Mix part 2 with me for today. And I want to share with you something. Okay, this is rather important. Or I say this is rather one of my talk set that I always share with you. Scam. Okay, a 40-year-old woman in Bintulu has lost 6,440 ringgit after falling victim to an online loan scam. So about District Police Chief Superintendent Muhammad Haidi A. Rahman confirmed that the incident began on September 28 when the victim saw a loan advertisement under the name My Ringgit Cash on Facebook. She clicked the link and submitted her personal details to apply for 10,000 personal loan. She was then added to a WhatsApp group called My Ringgit 10K and dealt with three individuals acting as a group administrators. Okay, on September 29, the victim was told her loan was approved, but she was asked to pay advance fees before the funds could be released into her account. Between September 30 and October 1st, she made three bank transfers totaling 6,440 into two different accounts. And when the scammers demanded more money and the loan was never transferred, the victim realized she had been cheated and stopped all payments. Okay, and now police investigations revealed that two of the suspects' phone number were previously flagged in police reports lodged in Gemenceh, Negeri Sembilan, NCT Awan, Perak. The case is now being investigated under Section 420 of the Penal Code for cheating, and also police advise the public to never pay advance fees or processing charges to get a loan. Okay, as a legitimate financial institutions will never ask for money upfront. Okay, so please stay vigilant against online financial traps. All right, now stay tuned for more news updates throughout the day. This is Bija on Red FM. Right here is a song by MK on Red for Variety.

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Lastly, always check the latest weather updates from MET Malaysia. 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

0: welcome back to the show. There you have it, a song by Conan Gray on Red FM Radio Malaysia Sarawak. All right, we are 20 minutes to the news update at 3, and yes, stay tuned with us. And also, you are listening to us at the Midday Mix Part 2. All right, now I want to share with you something, a major legal development regarding our passport. And as you know, that this day our passport has went from the top 5 to top 2 of the 40 passport global, the second place global ranking, which reflects the confidence in the country's system. So this is a good news, okay? So later on, it is meaning that it is opening up more opportunities in education, careers, business, and investment. And under the Madani Economy Framework, amongst the country's key focuses is to raise the country's growth ceiling by expanding its international reach. With the Malaysian passport climbed to second spot in the Passport Index Global Ranking 2026, which went up from third place the previous year, which means that Malaysian passport holders now have access to 175 destinations worldwide, okay, providing us with greater mobility. This is also the result of continuous efforts by the Home Ministry and the Immigration Department to ensure that the country's immigration system and travel documents continue to maintain high standards of integrity and security. Let me entertain you with this song by Miley Cyrus on Red FM for Variety.
1: I met Yelana on a dating website. She's here for work. And what can I say? She was beautiful, funny, has the cutest laugh, and she even laughed at my lame jokes. Safe to say, we hit it off immediately. Things were wonderful for a while, until one day.
2: My darling, I really need your help. My father got into some serious gambling debts, and now the mob, they are after him.
1: Oh no, Yelana, how can we help from here?
2: Can you send me some money, please, so I can pay off his debt? He needs about 600,000 rubles.
1: Let me check.

0: That's over 30,000 ringgit. 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
1: Please, darling. I don't know what else to do. My mother, she is losing her mind. And I am their last hope.
0: All right. I'll transfer the money over to you so you can help your father.
1: Thank you very much, my love. I need to fly back to help them out. I'll be back in a week.
0: A week passed. 2 weeks. I messaged. I called. There was no answer. Did something happen to her? Did I get scammed? I went to the nearest police station to make a report, and I was later informed that my girlfriend was a scam artist, and her real name was Olga Skamdinsky. She was part of a love scam ring and had several other victims in the last 7 months. To anyone listening, don't fall victim to like I did. Because when it's too good to be true, the love could be the biggest lie ever.
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4: 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Transmission.

As Malaysia prepares for the upcoming Super El Nino phenomenon, extreme hot and dry weather is expected to affect our daily lives. Reduced rainfall means a higher risk of prolonged drought, water supply shortages and forest fires that trigger haze. But it doesn't stop there. Extreme temperatures increase the risk of heat exhaustion, dehydration and heat stroke, especially in young children and the elderly. Even our animals feel the heat. Livestock production drops, pets suffer from heat stress, and venomous creatures like snakes become more active, moving closer to homes in search of shade and water. Understanding the impacts keeps us one step ahead. Stay alert, stay informed. Red FM, we care.

0: 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Here are some easy tips to help you pick the best toys for your little ones. First is always check toys that match your child's age. Those 3+ labels, they are there to keep your kiddos safe. 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Also, inspect toys now and then for wear and tear. If it's broken, fix it or toss it out. Buy toys from reliable brands and stores that follow safety standards. 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
2: Good afternoon, salam sejahtera, salam Malaysia Madani. I'm Barbara Bija. This news at 3 comes to you from Red FM Radio Malaysia Sarawak. A total of 78 Projek Rakyat have been implemented in the Mukah Division over the past 5 years. Deputy Minister in the Sarawak Premier's Department, Dato' Abdullah Saidol, stated that the projects have a combined value of approximately 1.3 billion ringgit. To improve the clean water supply, 68 projects have been implemented in the division between 2018 and 2026 with an allocation of 2.1 billion ringgit. Meanwhile, the implementation of rural transformation projects RTP involved 1,338 projects valued at 55 million ringgit. He stated this during a dinner gathering with community and ethnic leaders in Mukah. In Serian, the 1.67 million ringgit Kampung Ampungan Waterfront Upgrading Project has been fully completed. Tarat Assemblyman Datuk Sri Roland Sagahwi In said the project unlocks new potential for economic, recreational and tourism activities. The facility benefits not only the villagers but also the community from outside the area. He was speaking at the inauguration of the Greater Kuching Coordinated Development Agency's completed project and the Kampung Ampungan Jetty Festival 4.0 in Serian. The professionalism, dedication and integrity of media practitioners in conveying information to the public are highly appreciated. This appreciation was expressed by the National Oil and Gas Company Petronas during a dinner with the media practitioners in Miri. Petronas head of Sarawak Asset, Shalbi Redwan, stated in his speech that the company has long been part of Sarawak's oil and gas industry landscape. This includes a commitment to socio-economic development of the community, encompassing education, community well-being, and environmental conservation. In this regard, it is hoped that the collaboration between Petronas and the media will be further strengthened in the future. His speech was delivered by the senior manager of Petronas, Cherry Galis Nyan Berhad, Sarawak Asset, Abang Esmira Abang Bol Hassan. That concludes the news at 3. Comes to you from Red FM Radio Malaysia Sarawak. The news bulletin was edited by Rosita Ampong from the news and current affairs section of RTM Kuching. Salam Malaysia Madani.
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7: On this day, October 30, 1999, two local jumpers, retired Captain Abdul Rahmat Omar and retired Lieutenant A. Aziz Ahmad, made national history by becoming the first group to execute a base jump from the Kuala Lumpur Tower. At precisely 9:30 a.m., the jump was carried out from a height of 300 meters. This jump was conducted alongside Martin Dumas, an experienced base jumping consultant. Their success earned them a place in the Malaysia Book of Records as the first group of base jumpers in Malaysia. Base jumping differs from standard skydiving from an aircraft because it is performed from a fixed platform. Base is an acronym for buildings, antennas, spans, and earth. This jump is more challenging because the typical minimum altitude for skydiving is 800 meters, whereas jumping from this tower provides jumpers with a very short window of time to open their parachute safely. Madam Shahida binti Ridwan, Chief Executive Officer of the Kuala Lumpur Tower, stated the base jumping event held in conjunction with the tower's third anniversary would be turned into an annual event inviting jumpers from around the world.
6: Today in history. Join us to relive the past as we highlight key events that happened on this very date in history. 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
2: On this day in 1977, Datuk Ling Beng Siong, a member of the Council Negeri, officially launched the opening of an important pedestrian pathway from Lebaan to Bawang Asan near Cebu. This event marked a major step toward improving infrastructure in the area. Datuk Ling was accompanied by several government officials, including the Chief Justice of Borneo in Kuching. Datuk Justice Haji Muhammad Yusof was also present during his visit to Cebu. Following the opening ceremony, Datuk Justice Yusof, together with his entourage and local leaders such as Temenggong Jonathan Bangga and Penghulu Chui, visited several longhouses in Bawang Asan.
1: Today in history in Sarawak, we turn to the archives to commemorate the significant events that have shaped our state's history. 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
3: 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Unexplained weight loss? 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
1: Welcome back to the show. This is the third hour of the show with me for today. Hello and welcome back. The third hour of the show with me, and this is Silang Budaya. All right, later on at 3:30, we're going to have the weather forecast, and it'll be straight from Met Malaysia itself. All right, up next, we have a song by Papa Zeus, and yes, today's in Silang Budaya. In Silang Budaya today's, okay, our topic is about the Sarawak Kek Lapis. Okay, the colorful, the rainbow color of this Kek Lapis, which is very appetizing, appetizing, and it is like calling you to eat it. Okay, now, but before that, I want to give a shout out to my wonderful listeners in our Facebook. We have Helen Kwe, Ed Patrick, Molly Ang, Agnes Aria, Josie Chung, Mary Elsia, Ji Chun Fo. We also have Agnes Angela Pua and James Pengiran. Thank you so much. Alright, now, good day and welcome to Silang Budaya. Alright, on this show, we love to celebrate the rich culture, deep roots and amazing traditions that bring people together. Today we are diving into something very sweet, very colorful and deeply loved by everyone in Sarawak. We are talking about the famous Sarawak layer cake, or as we affectionately called it, Kek Lapis Sarawak. And when you first look at a slice of Kek Lapis Sarawak, it looks like a piece of art. Okay, the colorful lines and geometric patterns are so neat and detailed, but it is not just a tasty treat for tea time. It is a true symbol for our culture, all right, our passions and our celebration. Whether it is Hari Raya, Chinese New Year, Gawai, Christmas, a plate of Kek Lapis is always placed on the table to welcome guests into our homes, all right? And the history of this wonderful cake is actually a story of cultural mixing, which fits our show Silang Budaya perfectly. And the idea of layer cakes originally came from Indonesia, inspired by the Dutch cake called Lapis Legit back in the 1970s and 1980s. Bakers here in Sarawak took that basic idea and turned it into something uniquely ours. They added vibrant colors, new local flavors, and intricate patterns that you cannot find anywhere else in the world. So how did a simple traditional cake transform into a famous colorful cake we know today? Stay tuned, because after a quick music break, we will look into how these beautiful patterns are created and why this cake holds special protected geographical indication status. Okay, let's enjoy some great music first on Red FM for variety.

0: Red FM for Variety. Welcome back to the show. This is Bija, and the third hour of the show with me for today. And yes, I told you earlier that the third hour of the show, we're going to have the weather forecast, and this one going to be straight from Met Malaysia itself. All right, now we have Fazmi on the line. Okay, Fazmi is from Met Malaysia to share with us the latest weather report.
1: 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I'm Fazmi from Met Malaysia. Here's the weather update for today, starting from 4 p.m. For the next 12 hours, Kuching, Serian and Sri Aman division still getting haze with visibility under 5 km. And meanwhile, a brief isolated thunderstorm are forecasted for this evening in Sri Aman, Betong, Bintulu, Kapit, Kuching, Miri, Makmukah, Samarahan, Sarikis, Serian, Sibu and Limbang. For tonight and early morning, isolated rain is expected in the division of Bintulu, Kapit, Miri and Sibu. For sea condition in Sarawak water, wind will be blow from northwest with wind speed between 10 to 20 km per hour with wave about 1 meter. And finally, temperature across the region range for a low of 24 to a high of 34 degrees Celsius. Okay, let's conclude the weather outlook for today. 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
0: Thank you so much, Fazmi, for the report for today. Okay, and remember, before you're going out and about this afternoon, do check their official website or their Facebook so that you can plan a journey ahead. All right, now this is Bija on Red FM. Yes, talking about our topic for today, the Sarawak Kek Lapis. And if you're just tuning in, today we are celebrating the delicious and iconic Kek Lapis Sarawak. So before the music break, we talk about its history. Now let's talk about what makes baking this cake such a special skill. Okay, not everyone can do this. If you know how to make a you know how to bake a cake, it doesn't mean that you know how to make a cake lapis. Okay, baking a standard cake lapis takes a lot of time, but making a patterned cake lapis is a true act of patience and precision. The baker must bake the cake layer by thin layer, often using a grill setting in the oven. And each single layer takes about 5 to 7 minutes to cook. And the baker has to stand by the oven, pressing each layer down gently so there are no air bubbles, okay, and making sure the colors stay bright and beautiful. And the real magic happens after the cake is fully baked to make complex geometric patterns like diamonds, stars or zigzags. The baker cuts the baked cake into thin strips, okay, then using a condensed milk or jam as a sweet glue, and they arrange and stick the strips back together in a specific order. Okay, so when you slice through the finished block, the hidden pattern is finally revealed. Okay, it takes hours of hard work just for one loaf. Okay, so beside the designs, the flavors of cake lapis has also grown into much over the year. Okay, we have classic local flavors like pandan, Cadbury chocolate, Horlicks and peppermint, but local bakers also love to use signature Sarawak ingredients like gula apong and Sarawak local fruits. Okay, every family and baker has their own special secret recipe that gives their cake its unique taste and moisture. Okay, coming up in our final segment, we will talk about how cake lapis brings people of all backgrounds together and why it makes the ultimate gift from Sarawak. Okay, stick around, more good music coming your way on Red FM for Variety.

0: I met Yelena on a dating website. She's here for work. And what can I say? She was beautiful, funny, has the cutest laugh, and she even laughed at my lame jokes. Safe to say, we hit it off immediately. Things were wonderful for a while, until one day.
1: My darling, I really need your help. My father got into some serious gambling debts, and now the mob, they are after him.
0: Oh no, Yelena, how can we help from here?
1: Can you send me some money, please, so I can pay off his debt? He needs about 600,000 rubles.
0: Let me check. That's over 30,000 ringgit. We can't afford this, baby.
1: Please, darling. I don't know what else to do. My mother, she is losing her mind. And I am your last hope.
0: All right. I'll transfer the money over to you so you can help your father.
1: Thank you very much, my love. I need to fly back to help them out. I'll be back in a week.
0: A week passed. 2 weeks. I messaged. I called. There was no answer. Did something happen to her? Did I get scammed? I went to the nearest police station to make a report, and I was later informed that my girlfriend was a scam artist, and her real name was Olga Skamdinsky. She was part of a love scam ring and had several other victims in the last 7 months. To anyone listening, don't fall victim to like I did. Because when it's too good to be true, the love could be the biggest lie ever.
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1: You're listening to Silang Budaya, and we are in our final segment for today. We have been sharing the story behind Sarawak's favorite sweet treat, Kek Lapis Sarawak. Okay, what makes Kek Lapis so special to all of us in Sarawak is how it connects directly to our spirit of togetherness. Okay, during festive seasons, home bakers work around the clock to fill orders for neighbors and friends of all races and religions. And when people visit each other during open houses, you will always see trays filled with different colorful slices. It shows hospitality, generosity, and the sharing of culture through food. Okay, today, Kek Lapis Sarawak is recognized far beyond our borders. Visitors from all over Malaysia and around the world never leave Sarawak without a box or two packed neatly in their luggage. So it is more than just a souvenir. It is a delicious piece of Sarawak's heritage that people love to share with their families back home. Okay, as we wrap today's episode of Silang Budaya, I hope you enjoy learning a bit more about the hard work and culture back into every single layer of Kek Lapis. Okay, the next time you enjoy a slice with your hot cup of tea or coffee, take a moment to appreciate the incredible artistry behind it. Okay, thank you so much for spending your time with me today on Silang Budaya. Until next time, keep celebrating our wonderful cultures, stay safe, and have a wonderful day ahead. All right, this is Bija on Red FM. I'm starting off from today's Midday Mix Part 2. Thank you so much for keeping me as your entertainer. Bye.
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0: Assalamualaikum and salam Malaysia Madani. This is the evening news from Red FM Radio Malaysia Sarawak, and here are the headlines. Sarawak Budget 2027. The state government expected to continue focusing on strengthening the state's economy. And infrastructure development. Five road sections in Mukah Division identified for upgrading. The news in full. Premier Datuk Patinggi Tan Sri Abang Johari Tun Obeng hinted that the Sarawak Budget 2027 is expected to continue prioritizing efforts to strengthen the state's economy. The government aims to ensure that state revenue is channeled back to the benefit of the people. This is particularly relevant to the continued development of Sarawak across various sectors. He noted that the increase in state revenue over the past few years has enabled the government to implement various development projects. Areas that will continue to receive attention include the provision of basic amenities for the people. The Premier made these remarks while officiating the Mukah Divisional Level Sarawak Kusang program at Pahin Setia Raja Square. During the speech, the Premier also called for local products to be given added value in order to open up wider markets. This approach can be achieved through product innovation. Sago and Nipah, or Nipah palm products, for instance, should not be marketed solely in their traditional forms. Instead, they need to be diversified to enhance their value. The Nipah palm-based products has successfully penetrated the Singapore market. The Premier also urged the people to leverage the expanding air connectivity network to bring Sarawak products to overseas markets. The government's vision is being realized through the establishment of its own airline, Air Borneo. Earlier in her speech, the Minister of Women, Childhood and Community Wellbeing Development, Dato' Sri Fatimah Abdullah, stated that five road sections in the Mukah Division have been identified for upgrading. These include Jalan Sungai Nai, Tanjung Gelang on Pulau Bruit, Jalan Oyak Bypass and Jalan Oyak Dalat. Also identified were the Jalan Kuala Balingan Mukah Bintulu border, as well as the construction of overtaking lanes on Jalan Mukah Matading and Jalan Mukah Oyak. The total cost of upgrading these roads amounts to 591.3 million ringgit. She also announced an allocation of 1.43 billion ringgit under the Sarawak Coastal Road Network project to upgrade a 131.9 kilometer stretch of road from Balingan to Tanjung Manis, including the construction of three bridges. Meanwhile, traffic congestion in Sarike is expected to be alleviated through the implementation of two road projects. Deputy Minister of Plantation and Commodities, Dato' Sri Huang Tiong Si, stated that projects involve upgrading the Nyelong bypass into a four-lane dual carriageway road. The other project is the construction of a new road connecting Nyelong bypass to Kuang Ming Minah. Both projects have a combined value of 98 million ringgit and are funded by the state government. Dato' Sri Huang, who is also the Member of Parliament for Sarike, expressed confidence that these projects would help enhance connectivity and boost economic activity in the surrounding areas. He stated the matter at a groundbreaking ceremony for both projects in Sarike. This news comes to you from Red FM Radio Malaysia Sarawak. Sarawak aims for 60% student enrollment in the Science, Technology, Engineering and Mathematics STEM stream for Forms 4 and 5 by 2030. Last year, the recorded enrollment stood at 50.8%. The Minister for Education, Innovation and Talent Development, Dato' Sri Roland Sagawiin, stated that efforts are being further strengthened to attract student interest in STEM fields. One such initiative is the Sarawak Education Enhancement Program, SEEP. The government has allocated 20 million ringgit to implement the project, the program. He made these remarks at the Kimia Kedesa program in Kampung Semaba, Kuching. His speech was delivered by the Deputy Permanent Secretary of the Ministry of Education, Innovation and Talent Development, Caroline Cleopas Joseph. Speaking at the SEM event, Batu Kitang Assemblyman Dato' Loh Kair Chiang stated that mastering STEM fields is crucial for developing a society capable of driving Sarawak's continued development. The younger generation is encouraged to become innovators and problem solvers rather than mere consumers of technology. In this regard, the Kimia Kedesa program is viewed as an initiative that brings STEM education and practical experience closer to the community. It is hoped that this program will be continued in the future. A total of 1,777 participants took part in the Well Best Family Fun Walk 2026 in Kuching today. The event was part of the Well Best Sarawak Carnival 2026, organized by the Social Welfare Department JKM Sarawak. The flag-off ceremony was officiated by the Deputy Minister of Women, Childhood and Community Wellbeing Development, Dato' Rosie Yunus. She stated that the carnival provides a platform for entrepreneurs comprising JKM clients to showcase their products and expand their market reach. This, in turn, helps them improve their economic standing. The four-day carnival, which runs until tomorrow at the Metro City Event Centre in Matang, brings together 100 micro entrepreneurs. And lastly, Kuching North City Commission, DBKU, aims to host the World Cat Federation Festival in Kuching next year. Kuching North Mayor Dato' Hilmi Othman stated that the proposal has received a positive response from the World Cat Federation. If entrusted with hosting the event will be executed on a larger scale, involving a greater number of cat enthusiasts from all around the world. He disclosed the matter to reporters following the launch of the Kuching International Cat Festival, KICF, 2026 at the Kuching Waterfront. The festival, which runs until tomorrow, brings together 200 cats of various breeds from several countries, including China, Vietnam and Thailand. To end the bulletin, here are the headlines again. Sarawak Budget 2027, the state government expected to continue focusing on strengthening the state's economy. And infrastructure development, 5 road sections in Mukah Division identified for upgrading. The bulletin was edited by Rosita Ampong from the News and Current Affairs section of RTM Kuching. Assalamualaikum and Salam Malaysia Madani. It's not come on. 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

0: 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If your duties require you to be outside for long hours, please take extra care. Wear a proper face mask to reduce inhalations or harmful particles. Drink plenty of water to stay hydrated throughout the day. 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If you're experiencing coughing, breathing difficulties, eye irritation or worsening asthma, seek medical attention without delay. Your health matters. Protect yourself while you continue serving your role outdoors. 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We care.
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6: Hey, good evening, ladies and gentlemen. Welcome down to the House of Dance with Nat Kamal, and the time is 19 past the hour, and it's good to be back on a Saturday night. And if I heard correctly, it's actually raining or thunder outside from my county, and I think is it for real? Come, let me know how's the weather now here in Kuching. Because when I'm on the way here, it was good. Whatever it is, those who are on the road, please drive safe. Pay extra attention. Besides listening to our music, and tonight is all about dance. And thanks for keeping me company. As you can see, the face of our social tonight, that is J Balvin, and earlier we had him with Beyonce, with Megante, and it's definitely one of my favorite tracks from him as well as Beyonce. And yes, I'm back tonight just for one night for this month. And what is the hype for like around the world? I am talking about the F1 Bahrain GP in Malaysia. Okay, that is going to share with you the key updates coming to you by that I'm going to read out the highlights that are coming to you from skysports.com. and basically qualifying as it happened, the Bahrain GP in Malaysia, where Max Verstappen took a dominant pole position for the Bahrain Grand Prix in Malaysia, as Lewis Hamilton produced an impressive lap to join the Dutchman on the front row. And we are talking about that. And Verstappen, Hamilton front row with champion leader Antonelli in just behind. Yep, that's right. Don't miss lights up tomorrow for the Bahrain Grand Prix in Malaysia. And where Anthony Davidson going to show you live. You can actually follow skysports.com. You can actually watch it live on their apps. This is where Max Verstappen met the difference around the flowing Sepang International Circuit to claim his first pole position of the 2026 season. And according to Norris, McLaren just too slow at Sepang. The cars are not good enough here. And yeah, you can actually read more. And according to Antonelli, Q2 mistake was a shame, but all in all, I think with a clean qualifying without the track limit, maybe P2, P3 on the road would have been possible, because obviously with only one set in Q3, it's never easy, especially with the track cooling down. And that is quote unquote by Kim Antonelli, and he's only 20 years old, okay? And track conditions hurting Mercedes more than rivals. Okay, George Russell speaking after qualifying 8th, and He's saying that it's a very demanding circuit on the tires. The tarmac is all broke up and it's extremely rough. It's so hot out there and the tires are going through hell, and for whatever reason, it seems to be affecting us more than others. And well, good qualifying for Ferrari. We are talking about Ferrari team principal that Frederic Vasseur, saying it's a good quality, but the success is on Sunday, it's never on Saturday. And Wolf admits Mercedes' confusion of a lack of pace. And we're talking about Toto Wolf, you know, that good looking, the face of Mercedes' team principal, Toto Wolf, saying that it looked really good this morning. We seem to have, at least with Kimi, made a step in understanding. And you actually read more and more and more. I will share with you more. And well, latest on the weather, that four areas in Johor and Sarawak record unhealthy API readings as of 6 p.m. today. However, definitely we're looking at the blue skies at last over Sarawak, but haze can still return, according to warns by Met Malaysia. Well, the time is 23 past the hour. Talking about the weather, please, we need to stay vigilant. And those who are not unwell, please see your doctor. Although the conditions have improved, please do not assume the risk of haze for this year has completely passed. Okay? Remember that it can come back. It will come back, but that doesn't mean that we cannot enjoy our life. Let's hear up next from Carol G featuring Judeline Rusko with BB Wow, followed by Atiz. Yes, my favorite song, Bad, only on Red FM.
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0: And that was Fetish with Come Check This on Red FM. The time is 9:34 PM and welcome back to the show. And well, F1 Bahrain GP in Malaysia is happening now, and tomorrow is the star. And we are talking about, continue to talk about Toto Wolff, saying that he admits that Mercedes' confusion over lack of pace. And well, see the closing stages of Bahrain GP qualifying at Sepang as Lewis Hamilton met a late surge in his Ferrari on a strong day for Red Bull and a difficult one for Mercedes, and penalised Hajar confident of race day fight back. Well, Isaac Hajar, speaking after qualifying third at the Bahrain GP in Malaysia, which will become eighth on the grid owing to an engine penalty. And Hamilton, one last change, got car into sweet spot. Yes, he, after qualifying second for the Bahrain GP in Malaysia, quote unquote, I love this energy. Big, big thank you to Malaysia for welcoming us. It's so hot here, I keep saying it, but that's made it a massive challenge for the tires, the car, the mechanics in the garage. And I'm really thankful to my team. We met so many changes through all these practice sessions. And incredible to be on pole given how Red Bull started season. We are talking about the Max Verstappen speaking after claiming pole position for the Bahrain GP in Malaysia. He said it's fantastic. And well, the wait ends for Verstappen. Definitely, that's Verstappen's first pole since last year's Abu Dhabi GP, an unusually long wait for the four-time world champion. Well, that's all update for F1. Enough with F1. You know, I really hope, who knows, one fine day that we'll have our own Sepang here in Malaysia. Yeah, who knows? Who knows, you know, here in Sarawak. Yeah. And talking about the API, so remember, blue sky it sounds good. It sounds like too good to be true. But yes, blue skies at last over Sarawak. But haze can still return once by Matt Malaysia. And another good news for us, that Sarawak Performing Arts Centre is 46% complete. We are looking at June next year for the completion. Yeah, that is, looking at the artist impression is so, it's a big wow, you know, it's a big wow. So we're talking about the major, according to the minister in charge, that the major construction works have largely been completed, with contractors now concentrating on interior design, finishing works and other details. So there you go, we're looking at Sarawak Performing Arts Centre. We're talking about the Old Dune, Dewan Undangan Rakyat, that 46% complete to date. Well, without further ado, let's hear up from Timmy Trumpet with Ole, followed by Hugel X, or with Solto, with Jamaican Bam Bam, and Heathergard X Sanjeen with Bad Boy Sound, only on Red FM.
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Salam, Melissa Madani. It's the 10 p.m. updates. A motivational speaker has been remanded for 2 days from today to assist police investigations into the alleged sexual harassment of a child. Padang Besar District Police Chief ACP Muhammad Shokri Abdullah confirmed the matter when contacted by Bernama today. Police received a report on September 26 concerning the allegation. They urged other possible victims who may have had contact with the speaker to come forward and lodge police reports. On the foreign front, Israeli forces on Saturday closed the Ibrahimi Mosque and nearby shops in Hebron's Old City to Palestinians, citing security arrangements for Jewish settler celebrations. They also closed checkpoints and electronic gates leading to the mosque and increased their presence around the area to facilitate settlers' access. Meanwhile, Israeli settlers attacked homes belonging to the Shinaran family in Wadi al-Rakim, south of Yatta, assaulted residents and set fire to bales of straw near their homes. UN Women warn that an additional 11.7 million women and girls across 28 countries could face food insecurity by the end of the year amid the escalating conflict in West Asia and disruptions in the Strait of Hormuz. In a new analysis, the agency said around 22 million additional people could face food insecurity under a moderate impact scenario, with women and girls accounting for 53% of them. Prime Minister Dato' Sri Anwar Ibrahim today attended the Formula One Gulf Air Bahrain Grand Prix qualifying session at Sepang International Circuit, where he also inspected preparations for the race. Arriving at about 4:50 p.m., he toured the Mercedes-AMG Petronas team pit for 15 minutes. Following the session, he attended a welcome dinner hosted by Bahrain's Crown Prince and Prime Minister Prince Salman bin Hamad Al Khalifa at the paddock. The 56-lap race is scheduled to start at 3 p.m. tomorrow. Meanwhile, a seven-time world champion Lewis Hamilton was impressed by the electric atmosphere at the Bahrain GP. The Ferrari driver, who qualified second for tomorrow's race, said today's crowd was the biggest he had seen at the iconic Malaysian circuit. He said the scorching conditions made the weekend particularly challenging for drivers, teams and tyres. The Briton, who tasted victory at SIC in the 2014 Malaysian GP, said the final tweak before qualifying proved decisive in unlocking more performance from the Ferrari. And that was news edited by Oliver During. Salam, Malaysia Madani.

0: For those who work outdoors, your health could be at risk during haze conditions. If your duties require you to be outside for long hours, please take extra care. Wear a proper face mask to reduce inhalations or harmful particles. Drink plenty of water to stay hydrated throughout the day. Wash your hands and face regularly and shower after work to remove haze particles. If you're experiencing coughing, breathing difficulties, eye irritation or worsening asthma, seek medical attention without delay. Your health matters. Protect yourself while you continue serving your role outdoors. 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

0: Hello, ladies. Welcome back to the show. House of Dance with Nat Kamal is back. We are in the second hour of the show, and the time is 16 past the hour. And our PMX has urged Malaysia's youth to master emerging technologies such as AI and quantum computing to drive economic growth. And he said young people must be prepared to explore new fields of knowledge to ensure the country's technological advancement is guided by its own values, ethics and principles. Quote and unquote, digital transformation requires AI, otherwise we will fall behind in development and in our ability to strengthen the economy. I said recently in Shanghai when I was with Chinese Premier Li Xiang that we must master AI, otherwise AI will master us. And he was speaking at the opening of the Youth Economic Forum 2026 at the KL Convention Center today. Well, without further ado, let's kickstart our TCL for tonight. And Eric, thanks for dropping your request via Red FM English RTM Sarawak's Facebook page, as well as voice note. I'll be playing your voice note later. And Agnes Aria would like us to play I'm All Yours by Jay Sean featuring Pitbull for all Red FM listeners and readies. And we have Samson Chong with Every Time, Every Day, Every Moment, Every Time, a Langi remix by Agnelli, and Nelson for your listening pleasure, and to dedicate to everyone, and thank you for making my day.
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0: And that was Every Day. And let's hear up next, Hot Stuff by Donna Summer. It's a double request coming from James Luke for me and beloved son Kong Chuan Lin and ready friends Johnny, Barry, Rina, Nornity, Mary, Cecilia, Roland, Gina, Carol, Rennie, Jennifer, Agnes, Rose, Flora, Winnie Yee, Rollins, Winnie Seong, Lizarina, Joseph, Zahara, Donnie, ADB, Fajar, James Sukala, Casino, and CMS Freight. And well, I'll be playing the voice note of Rose shortly. So the same request coming from Roan and Rose, Hot Stuff by Donna Summer. And we have Jimmy Sankan with Any Song for the listening pleasure of all Reddies and Red FM listeners listening in tonight. And I'll be playing Nona Rollerblade on Red FM.
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3: Good Saturday evening, Ned. This is Rose and Ron. Our song request is Hot Stuff by Donna Summer or any song of your choice. Firstly, to you, Ned, and to Helen Kwek, Agnes, Angela Kwa, Johnny Tay, Donnie Ling, Eric Lee, Alexis David Biju, James Luke, James Pengiran, James Arthur, Nizarina, Nora Niji Abdu, Sahara Ibrahim, and our listeners. Thanks, Ned. Have a great evening.
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0: Hello, lovely DJ Nat Kama. Donnie here. Tonight, House of Dance gonna request The Rhythm of the Night by Corona or I Wanna Dance with Somebody by Whitney Houston. Dedication goes to your good self and also to Eric Lee, Ronnie Sid, Johnny Kay, Alexis Biju, Rose Teo, Lizarina, Noraniti, Jahara, Helen Quick, Grace Key, Agnes Four, Agnes Area, Marisa, Caroline. Hashtag Total Control Life. 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

0: Good evening, DJ Natkama. I'm Eric D. For tonight, TCL House of Dance. Please play JD Jabber, Don't Wake Me Up. This song dedicated to you, Natkama, my buddies, Donny Lim, Liza Lina Idris, Grace Key, Zara Ibrahim, Norality Abdul, Helen Kueh, James Luke, James Arthur, Ronnie Sid, Roster, D24, A1 Fazli, and other ladies tuning right now. Thanks, Nat Kamal.
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0: Good evening, DJ Nad. 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Hashtag House of Dance. Please kindly play Swedish language song Bara Bara Bastu by Finland based group KAJ. 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

0: good Saturday evening to you. This is Helen, and it's a fine evening over here in Miri. Internet request game House of Dance. Please play Sun You Never Set by Jolene Chai, Dream to Me by Daryl G, or The Motto by Tiesto and Evermax. And the song is for the listening pleasure of you, not and also not forgetting the regular ladies like Lon and Rose, Tony Lim, Lizarina, Moraniti, Anas Ariel, Zara Ibrahim, ADB Abutong, Johnny Tay, James Arthur, James Rock, James Pangeran, Ji Chun Ho, Alec Lee, Lawrence Ng, and last but not least, Grace Key. Hashtag Total Comptoir. Thanks, Nat.
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Assalam Malaysia Madani, it's the 11 p.m. update. Malaysia welcomes investment from Bahrain and is ready to expand cooperation in various fields, including healthcare, Islamic finance, technology and tourism. The areas would also cover food security, artificial intelligence and smart manufacturing. Prime Minister Datuk Sri Anwar Ibrahim said these were among the areas discussed during his meeting with Bahrain's Crown Prince and Prime Minister, Prince Salman bin Hamad Al Khalifa, who is visiting Malaysia in conjunction with the F1 Grand Prix. A man died after he was believed to have been bludgeoned with a hammer by his younger brother, who has a history of mental health issues in Kampung Tasik, Marang, Terengganu. The victim, 43-year-old Muhammad Nasir Ismail, the eldest of nine siblings, suffered severe head injuries in the attack. His mother, Hasna Sulung, 63, said she heard screams and sounds of a struggle before her husband found Nasir covered in blood. She said her 42-year-old son, Effendi, is suspected of being involved, while another daughter was injured while trying to stop the fight. Hasna said the family continued caring for Effendi despite a similar incident 12 years ago when he stabbed his father. Elsewhere, a road accident involving several vehicles in Kenya killed 17 pilgrims travelling to a Catholic shrine early Saturday. Police said all 17 were in a minibus with a 14-person capacity when it collided with a lorry at Salama, about 90 kilometres southeast of Nairobi. Several others were injured and authorities are investigating. Over at the Asian Games on Saturday, South Korea won the men's football gold, beating host Japan 1-0, while India beat arch-rivals Pakistan by 19 runs to take gold in a blockbuster cricket final. India scored 211 for 6 in 20 overs to record the tournament's highest score. Meanwhile, South Korea's Tom Kim shot 6 under 64 to clinch the men's golf crown by 3 strokes. The victory means he will only need to complete 4 weeks of basic military training under South Korea's military service exemption for Asian Games gold and Olympic medals of any color. And finally, in tennis, world number one Jannik Sinner withdrew from next week's Shanghai Masters, further delaying his return to the courts. The 25-year-old last played at Wimbledon in July, where he won the title before a right knee injury sidelined him. He has won 6 titles this year. And that was news edited by Oliver During. The next news broadcast will be at 7 a.m. tomorrow. Salam, Malaysia Madani.

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8: Hi, Redis, welcome back to the show. The time is 16 past the hour, and we have 1, 2, 3, 4, 5, 6, 7 songs to be played. So without further ado, let me quickly read out the dedication in non-particular order. We have, let me see, Ronald Dennis with DGD by DJ Ilham. To all the listeners and the DJ, let's dance. You're absolutely right, Ronald. Who else that we have? Let me see. We have James Arthur with Flash Dance by Irene Cara. We also have, Carlin with Ottawans Disco. Yes, Jeffrey Mark, you got that memes or GIF, right? You know, dancing like to the 70s. And who else that we have? Mr. Rabbit. Himself, Mr. Rabbit Tune 4. I am talking about G-Tune 4 or Mr. Rabbit, Dancing on Saturday Night by Barry Blue. We also have Grace Key with Get Up Groove by Ann Rhythm. In the Rain Again by Grant Miller, but a request coming from Joseph Lee, dedicated to me and all Red FM listeners listening now. I think we have one more song. Yes, by Lawrence, Goodbye My Love by this German musician Panther Rex. To me, thanks Lawrence, Red FM announcers and the listeners, wishing you and everyone have a pleasant Saturday night. And thanks Lawrence for keeping the tab on the songs on the playlist for tonight. And yes, up next, let's hear up from DJ Ilham, DGD, Red FM.
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0: Assalamualaikum and salam Malaysia Madani. Red FM News at 11:30 with Nadiha Kamaluddin. Sarawak continues to expand the potential of its liquefied natural gas LNG industry through a partnership with an experienced Norwegian company. Sarawak Premier Datuk Patinggi Tan Sri Abang Johari Tun Awang stated that the collaboration involves the development of the Kuching LNG terminal, which targets the first gas supply by 2029. According to him, the terminal will serve as Sarawak's first LNG regasification facility and forms part of the initiative to develop Kuching into a low-carbon hub. He noted that this development offers Sarawak greater flexibility in managing and distributing gas supplies, including the opportunity to explore smaller-scale LNG markets. He added that technological advancements now enable the production and distribution of LNG in smaller quantities using more flexible facilities and storage tanks. He made these remarks during a press conference after officiating the Sarawak Kusayang program in Muka. At the SEM event, the Sarawak Premier wants the continuity of Sarawak's leadership viewed as a natural process, requiring preparation and experience. He explained that leaders must undergo training and gain experience to fully grasp the responsibilities and challenges involved in steering the state administration. He further stressed that Sarawak's development must be driven by teamwork, with every leader playing their respective roles. When asked about the possibility of continuing his leadership beyond 2030, the Premier remarked that the matter should not be judged solely on age. Instead, health factors must also be considered to ensure the continuity of the state's leadership. Earlier in her speech, Sarawak's Minister of Women, Childhood and Community Wellbeing Development, Dato' Sri Fatimah Abdullah, stated that the 4.32-kilometre Rasau Bungan Besar Road Missing Link project, valued at approximately 68 million ringgit, is crucial for completing the Cebu Dalat Road network. The project is one of five proposed to develop the Cebu Dalat Road network, spanning approximately 77 kilometers. Four of the five projects have been approved. Three are currently in the planning stage, while one has been completed. Meanwhile, the Rasau Bungan Besar Road project is still awaiting approval. Upon full completion, the new network is expected to reduce the travel time between Cebu and Dalat from approximately 2 hours and 45 minutes to around an hour. And lastly, science needs to be brought closer to the community, particularly the rural youth. This initiative aims to spark interest in the fields of science, technology, engineering and mathematics, STEMT. Director General of the Department of Chemistry Malaysia, Marhayani Mad'i Sa'ad, stated that an understanding of science helps the community make better choices and ensures the safety of themselves and their families. She made these statements while delivering a speech at the launch of the Kimia Kedesa program held at the Semuba Community Hall, Kuching. The program, organized by the Department of Chemistry Malaysia Sarawak in collaboration with the Tabung Economy Gagasan Anak Sarawak Tegas, also provided students with insights into career opportunities in the fields of science, technology, research and engineering. That news bulletin was edited by Monica Gary from the News and Current Affairs section of RTM Kuching. Assalamualaikum and salam Malaysia Madani.
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0: Panther Rex with Goodbye My Love on Red FM. Well, well, well, you look at the time now. 10 more minutes before we wrap up the show, and it's time for me to bid you farewell for the week. I'll be taking a week off to give way I would like to concentrate on two important things in life. One is for my Hakiki work, that is for TYT Parade in preparation for TYT. So watch me out. You can actually watch me live, or hopefully on TVS. I'll be actually part of the TYT Parade on the 10th of October. So inshallah, everything goes well, the weather is good, everything is good. Then I'll be back after that, and also focusing on the relaunch program. It's my workout, fitness workout. So I shall leave you with Ricky Martin, Living La Vida Loca. This is Nat Kamal. Good night, Malaysia.
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3: Knowing how to use your turn signals correctly is a safety precaution that can help you to avoid unnecessary accidents and even save your life. 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This includes when and for how long you should use them. So what exactly are turn signals and when should you use them? We'll go through all that today. Let's drive right in.
4: Turn signals are amber or yellow lights on your vehicles that flash to indicate that you're about to change road positioning or turn. You must use your turn signals to signal your intention. Whenever turning or changing direction, pulling up next to the curb, changing lanes, making a U-turn, entering the flow traffic, pulling out from a stationary position. Remember that signaling doesn't grant you the right of way over other road users. Always check your blind spot and mirrors to ensure that the lane you intend to enter is clear of traffic.
3: Okay, so for how long should you signal then?
4: You must always signal for long enough to give sufficient warning to other road users. If this means that you should generally signal for at least 100 feet before turning and signal at least 5 seconds before changing lanes. Remember to check that your indicator has cancelled after turning. Also, make sure to check your blind spots and mirrors before changing your road position. And lastly, now that you know how to use your turn signals, don't believe that everyone else does. It can be dangerous to blindly look at turn signals as drivers forget to signal all of the time, forget to turn off their signal, or just signal incorrectly.
3: The best way to approach this is to have patience and wait to get some sort of confirmation, like the vehicle slowing down or starting to turn.

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4: Gotta get that. Gotta get that. Gotta get that.

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It's a real superpower. 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

0: Hi there, this is Peter Deroon, your very own on-the-air certified life coach with another inspiring segment to help you make your life the best you can. You're listening to Let's Get Inspired, and I'm so glad you're here with me today, especially if you are a parent. Raising our kids in a world that is absolutely full of glowing screens, buzzing notifications, and new internet apps every single week can feel a bit overwhelming, right? Sometimes you feel like you have to be a police officer or a private investigator, constantly checking what they are doing and who are they talking to. But today, I want to show you that there is a better, more peaceful way. We are going to talk about how to be both a safety guard and a great coach for your kids, helping them grow from the inside out. Now, in the world of parenting today, we really have two big roles that work together, like two sides of the coin. I like to call them the monitor and the mentor. Think of the monitor as the safety guard or the architect of the house. This is the part of you that builds the walls and set the rules. You know, you keep an eye on the newest app trends to see if they are actually safe. You decide which games are allowed, and you set those firm time limits so the family can still function. It's all about creating a safe space within good, clear boundaries, so your child doesn't wander into a place that they aren't ready for yet. But then there is the mentor. This is the part of you that acts like a coach on the sidelines. Instead of just making rules from a distance, you are right there on the field, helping your child build their own internal muscles and critical thinking skills. You are teaching them how to think for themselves, so that even when you are not in the room, they have the wisdom to make good choices. When you are a mentor, you share your own stories of mistakes that you've made. You model what it looks like to use a phone responsibly. And you create a safe space where they can tell you how they really feel about what they see online. If you only act as a guard, your kids may just learn how to hide things from you, or spend their energy trying to outsmart the parental controls you put in place. They become great at breaking rules, but not great at understanding them. But when you balance being a guard with being a coach, you are building a safety net and a strong, lifelong relationship at the same time. You are moving them toward a day when they won't need your monitoring because they have their own internal compass. Now let's look at a real-life example we all face. Imagine your 13-year-old comes to you, eyes wide, and says, "Everyone at school is using this brand new app. Can can I please have it? Now, if you are only acting as a guard, you might do a quick search, see some risk, and say, okay, you can have it, but only for 30 minutes a day, and I'm setting a timer. Now, that's a good start for safety. But it doesn't teach them how to handle the app itself. Now, if you act as a coach, you pull up a chair and explore the app together. You look at the trending posts, ask them curious questions like, hey, does this story look real to you? Or does it look like someone is trying to trick people for views? Or, how do you think people feel when they see a post like this? Yeah, by doing this, you aren't just giving them a time limit. You are teaching them how to spot misinformation and how to think about the intent behind what they see. Think about another tough situation. What happens if your child accidentally sees something online that makes them feel sad or confused or bad about themselves? Maybe they see a photo of a party they weren't invited to, or a picture that makes them feel like they aren't good enough. Now, if they come to you visibly upset, this is your big moment to be a mentor. Instead of getting angry, seizing the device, or banning the app immediately, just listen. Take a deep breath and let them tell you exactly how it made them feel. You can even share a story of a time when you felt left out, for example, or hurt by something you saw online. Then show them the specific wise steps you would take. Maybe you show them how to block a negative person, how to report a mean comment, or how to simply put the phone in a drawer and go outside to clear your head. When you choose open dialogue over strict policing, you are helping them build the emotional strength to handle big feelings, both online and in the real world. Now, don't get me wrong, we will absolutely need the guard role. Boundaries provide the foundation. Maybe you notice your child scrolling so much that they are neglecting their homework, skipping their chores, or barely speaking at dinner. Now, in this case, you need a balanced plan. First, you act as the guard by repeating the rules and making sure they understand exactly what is expected. But then, you immediately step into the coach role. You sit down and ask them, I've noticed you're feeling a bit more tired and stressed lately. How do you feel when you spend 4 hours on that game? Do you feel more energetic? Or do you feel like you're missing out on the things that actually make you happy? This helps them to see the why behind your limits. So they don't see the rules as punishment, but as a way to stay healthy. Now, when your children are little, you will be a guard most of the time because they simply don't have the controls in their brain to stay safe on their own. But as they hit those teen years, you want to gradually move more into the coaching role. The goal is to slowly hand over the keys and to give them more independence as they show you they can handle the responsibility. So for this week, I have a little challenge for you to try at home. Try to do two simple things. First, set one clear guard boundary that helps the whole family. Maybe a rule that all phones go into the charging basket starting at 8 p.m. so that everyone gets better sleep. Second, have one coaching conversation. Ask your child to show you a video or a post they really liked this week and just talk about it. Don't judge it. Just ask them if they think the person who made it was being helpful or just trying to get attention. Huh? Keep the lines of communication open and safe.
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0: Nowadays, our roads are getting more crowded, and the risks are higher than ever. 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Every time you take the wheel or twist the throttle, remember that someone is waiting for you to come home safely. Let's change the statistics. 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

0: 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But excessive sugar intake can increase the risk of obesity and further increase the risk of diseases such as diabetes and heart disease, and lead to the formation of dental caries. 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

0: Have you ever been in a situation where you're at a coffee shop, restaurant, or especially the cinemas where there's always someone that talks on the phone super loud, kind of like this?
1: 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Ah, darling, what you want? A sport car? Familiar? Hiya, sup sup soy. No problem one. Okay, tomorrow we buy. Love you, darling.
0: So yeah, please be considerate when you're talking on your phone in public areas and don't become noise pollution. No one is interested in your conversation, trust me, especially in the cinemas.
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3: Ring a ding ding like a gamelan, and a ding a ding like a gamelan, gamelan, gamelan.

Here, we revisit the footsteps of those who shape our world, not just with power, but with purpose. Not just with fame, but with heart. This is the inspiring story of Helen Keller. Our journey begins in Tuscumbia, Alabama in 1880. Helen Keller was a healthy, intelligent child until the age of 19 months when an illness, likely meningitis or scarlet fever, left her deaf and blind. Overnight, the bright, curious child was trapped in the world of perpetual silence and darkness. Unable to communicate or understand her environments, young Helen grew into a difficult and often violent child. She threw tantrums, lashed out in frustrations, and was seen by many as wild and unreachable. Her family, heartbroken and desperate, struggled to control her, fearing she would spend her life locked away in her own mind. Yet, within the chaos of her isolation, there was a brilliant, yearning spirit struggling to find its way out. Her parents knew they needed a miracle, a teacher who would bridge the vast chasms between Helen's inner worlds and the outer realities. In 1887, the miracle arrived in the persons of Anne Sullivan. Anne was a younger teacher, only 20 years old, who herself was partially blind and had overcome a difficult childhood. Her first meeting with Helen was not a gentle introduction. It was a battle of will. Helen fought her, resisted her lessons, and rejected her disciplines. Anne Sullivan knew that before Helen could be taught language, he had to be taught disciplines and trust. She whisked the child away to a small cottage on the properties, isolating her from her overly sympathetic family. Anne's method was constant. She would constantly spell word into Helen's hand, associating the manual alphabet into object. Helen learned to mimic the gesture, but it was just that mimicry, the void of meaning. The key to unlocking her mind remained elusive. How would Anne Sullivan finally bridge the gap between the meaningless hand gestures and the vast concept of language? The answer lay at a simple water pump, and it was a moment that would change the world forever.

We return to the Life Journal and the incredible moment of breakthrough for Helen Keller. For weeks, Anne Sullivan had tirelessly spelled word into Helen's hand. On a crucial day, Anne led Helen outside to the water pump. As Anne pumped cold water over one of Helen's hands, she simultaneously spelled the word W-A-T-E-R into the others. Suddenly, something clicked. The physical sensations of the cold liquid, the tactical sensations of the latter, and the abstract concept fused in Helen's mind. Quote, I knew then that W-A-T-E-R mean the wonderful cool something that was flowing over my hand. The living word awake my soul, gave it light, hope, set it free. That moment was her intellectual birth. She immediately demanded the name of everything around her. She had discovered that everything has a name and the language was the key to unlocking her mind. In just a few hours, she learned 30 new words. The wild child had become an insensible student. Anne Sullivan's task shifted from teaching disciplines to teaching the entire world. Helen's desire to learn propels for her forward at an astonishing pace. But learning word was only the first step. Helen's ambitions went far beyond simple communications. She intended to gain a full education, to attend college, and to prove that a person with her disability could achieve anything. Could Helen not only survive in the sight and hearing world but truly thrive? The next phase of her life will require immense dedications, not just from her, but from the devoted companion who translated the word later by later into her palm.

Welcome back to The Live Journal. With Language Unlocked, Helen Keller began an extraordinary intellectual journey. She mastered the manual alphabet, learned to read Braille, and even learned to speak, though her voice remained difficult to understand. Her most remarkable achievement was gaining admission to Radcliffe College in 19. Anne Sullivan attended every class with her, spelling out lectures and texts into her arm at a rapid, tireless pace. Helen graduated with honor in 1904, proving to the world that disability was not a barrier to intellectual achievement. But Helen Keller's greatest contribution was not just her personal success, it was her shift to social activisms. She became a writer, a lecturer, and a tireless advocate for the blind, arguing that her greatest disability was not blindness itself, but the lack of opportunities and educations. Quote, "Science may have found a cure for most evil, but it has found no remedy for the worst of them all, the apathy of human being." Unquoted. Her work broadens to become a powerful voice for social justice, including women's suffrage, birth controls, and worker rights. She traveled the world, meeting with presidents, kings, and icons like Mark Twain. Her fame was immense. Her message, uncompromising, true freedoms require both intellectual access and social equalities. Her life became an international symbol of human potentials. She showed the world that even a live leaf without sight or sound could be one of the most visible and vocal on the planet. Her life story became the most famous disability narrative in the world, forever linked to the image of her devoted teachers. But what was the core lasting lesson Helen Keller sought to leave behind for every person, regardless of their own challenges?

You've been listening to The Life Journal, stories that inspire, where every life has a story and every story holds a lesson. Helen Keller spent the vast majority of her 87 years committed to fighting for a better world. She proved that communication is not simply hearing and seeing, but understanding and connections. Her greatest accomplishment was teaching us that the only real disability in life is a bad attitude, and that the only true blindness is the failure to see the humanities in others. Her story is an internal source of inspirations, teaching us that with courage, perseverance, and the help of a dedicated teachers, the human will can overcome any obstacle. Cool words, keep your face to the sunshine and you cannot see the shadow. It's what the sunflower does. Unquoted. You've been listening to The Life Journal, stories that inspire, where every life have a story and every story hold a lesson. Until we meet again, may you find inspirations in the journey of other and courage to write your own.

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Let's work together to put an end to domestic violence. Reach out. Speak up. Stop the violence. 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
2: Yo, yo, what's up, guys? It's your boy DJ Chris Knight here on Red FM. So good afternoon, everyone. I hope you're having a fantastic Thursday wherever you are. So whether you're driving, working, or chilling at home, or maybe just enjoying your lunch break, thank you for making Red FM part of your day. So now, welcome back to the Sports Zone, where we bring you the biggest sports stories in a simple, fun, and easy way. So no complicated football terms, no confusing tactics, just everything you need to know what's happening at the FIFA World Cup 2026, which is, yeah, we're in the World Cup fever now. So now let's get straight into the action. The knockout stage is finally here, and this is where things become really exciting. So basically, from now on, every match is a do or die match. So if your team wins, they continue their journey towards the World Cup trophy. But if they lose, their tournament is over. And that's why every goal, every save, and every penalty is more important than ever. So now let's start with one of the biggest stories from this week. So Brazil is through the round of 16 after beating Japan 2-1 in an entertaining match. So Japan gave Brazil a really tough challenge and showed great determination throughout the game. But Brazil stayed calm. They kept attacking and eventually found the winning goal late in the match. It was another reminder why Brazil is always one of the favorites whenever the World Cup comes around. And Brazil now prepares for another big challenge in the round of 16. Their next opponent will be the winner between Ivory Coast and Norway. So football fans will definitely be keeping an eye on that match. So now here's another result that surprised football fans around the world. Germany, one of the football's biggest nation and four-time World Cup champions, have been knocked out by Paraguay. The match finished 1-1 after extra time before going into dramatic penalty shootout. Paraguay held their nerve and won the penalties 4-3, sending their fans into massive celebrations. In fact, the victory was so special that Paraguay even declared a national holiday to celebrate the team's incredible achievements. And that's definitely one of the biggest upsets of this year's World Cup. So speaking of surprises, Canada also continues their dream run after beating South Africa 1-0. It wasn't the highest scoring game, but Canada defended brilliantly and made the most of their chances. Their supporters are now dreaming of even deeper run into the tournament. And if you love dramatic football, here's another one. Morocco and the Netherlands couldn't be separated after 120 minutes, with both teams finishing 1-1, just like the Germany match. Yeah, everything had to be decided through penalties. Morocco stayed cool under the pressure and won the shootout 3-2 to book their place in the next round. And one thing we've noticed during this World Cup is that many matches are incredibly close. The teams are defending really well, and sometimes the smallest mistake can decide everything. So here's a fun World Cup facts for you guys. This year's FIFA World Cup is the biggest ever. For the first time, 48 countries are taking part, giving more nations to the chance to compete on football's biggest stage. It also means more matches, more goals, more fans, and plenty more unforgettable moments. And another interesting fact is that the tournament is being hosted across three countries, the United States, Canada, and Mexico, making this is the first World Cup ever to have three host nations. And that's one of the reasons the atmosphere has been absolutely amazing, with fans from every corner of the world filling stadiums and creating incredible celebrations before and after every match. So if you guys are following the World Cup, get ready because the best football is still to come. So coming up in our next sports segment, yeah, we'll look ahead into the upcoming knockout matches, talk about players to watch, and share more fun facts from the football's biggest tournament. So don't go anywhere. This is Chris Knight, and you're listening to SportsZone only on Red FM.
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2: 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This is Vijay Krishnite on Red FM. Welcome back, everyone. You're still with me here, DJ Chris Knight, right here on Red FM, and this is the Sports Zone. So if you guys just join us, we're talking all about the FIFA World Cup 2026, where the excitement keeps getting bigger every single day. So now let's look ahead at what's coming next. So today's round of the 32 action features Ivory Coast taking on Norway, followed by France against Sweden, and later host Mexico will face Ecuador in another exciting knockout clash. So every one of these matches is a must-win game. There are no second chances anymore. One team that football fans around the world are still watching closely is Brazil. So after their hard-fought 2-1 victory over Japan, confidence inside the Brazil camp is growing. The players know the tournament only gets tougher from here. But Brazil's attacking football and experience make them one of the strongest teams left in the competitions. So football fans are also they're talking about Paraguay. So after eliminating Germany, many people now see Paraguay as this tournament surprise package. And that's the beauty of World Cup. Yeah, sometimes, you know, the bigger stories are written by teams that nobody expected to go this far. So another talking point is the number of penalty shootouts were already seen in the knockout stage. So penalty shootouts are always full of pressure. One kick can send a nation into celebration, while another can end years of preparation in just few seconds. And that's why many fans say that penalties are one of the most exciting moments in football. So here's another fun World Cup facts. The FIFA World Cup trophy is made of 18 karat gold and weighed just over 6 kilograms. So every footballer dreams of lifting that famous trophy because it represents the biggest achievement in international football. So another interesting fact is that millions of fans have already attended matches across the United States, Canada, and Mexico, making this one of the most well-supported World Cups ever. So who should you keep an eye on over the next few days? Brazil continues to look dangerous. France will be hoping to show why they're one of Europe's strongest teams. And England begin their knockout journey soon and always attract plenty of attention. And Argentina are preparing for the next match and will be hoping to continue their own journey towards another World Cup title. And of course, don't forget those underdog teams like Paraguay, Morocco, and Canada. They've already proven that anything can happen in football. And that's why we all love the World Cup. It's not always about the biggest names. It's about the passion, the teamwork, and it's about believing until the very last whistle. Well, that's all the time we have for today's edition of Sport Zone. So I hope you guys enjoyed this week's World Cup buzz update. And we'll be back again next Thursday with more match results, more football stories, and more fun facts, and all the biggest highlights from the FIFA World Cup 2026. Until next time, I'm Chris Knight, and thanks for listening. 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
1: Have you ever looked up at the night sky and wondered about the mysteries beyond the stars? 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It's about understanding our universe and our place in it. 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Because the universe is not out there. It's a part of us. 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

On the road, things can change in a split second. 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

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A lot of things you read online, especially on your social media feeds, may appear to be true. Often is not. Okay? False information created to deliberately misinform or deceive.

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